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1: 0-1 on Brito. Yamamoto's home with the 0-1 pitch. Fouled straight back, and he's down 0-2. Since the Ellie double in the third inning with two outs, he hadn't allowed anything. Yamamoto just kind of making it look nice and easy out there right now. Back into his windup, and here he comes with the 0-2. And Brito skies a pop-up on the infield. There's Betts. In the line between second and third, he'll make the catch. Two men are out, and we'll pause for station identification up and down the Reds radio network.
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1: With Cowboy Jeff Brantley, our producer-engineer Dave Yeti Armbruster, I'm Tommy Thraw. Great to be with you. Will Banfield at the plate. Nobody on. Two outs. Swing and a miss. Sam Niger's back in our network headquarters tonight. Nothing and one on Banfield. So far, it's all Dodgers tonight. 3-0 L.A. Yamamoto's 0-2. On the ground toward third, just inside the bag. Muncy gets the high hop. Flings it across on the run in time to get Banfield. Reds are done here in the fifth inning in order. And now Yamamoto's retired seven straight since the Ellie double in the third. 3-0 Dodgers through five on the Reds radio network.
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9: Garcia is our Reds' Wilbur's Mustard pitching change. Wilbur's Mustard, let's put some mustard on it.
1: Well, he'll get the guy that has killed the Reds to lead things off. He has the big hit in this game so far for the Dodgers, a two-run home run in the third. Stretch their lead to 3-0. Garcia sets ready and delivers to Hernandez, and it's low and outside for ball one. Something about the Reds, Teoscar Hernandez just enjoys hitting against Cincinnati. 1-0, swing and a miss.
9: Do you think it's that he enjoys it, or do you think it's just the way that we pitch him the same?
0: The Cincinnati Reds on Classic Hits 96.7 are brought to you locally by Roto-Rooter, Northwestern Water and Sewer District, Bascom Communications, Big

0: 3 looking. Ellie's been on both times he's been up today. He was the last base runner that reached for the Reds, and that was his double back in the third inning. We're in the sixth. Yamamoto is now retired 8 straight. Here's the 1-0. And Ellie takes a split finger low.
1: Just doesn't leave the ball in the middle of the plate. Of course, the catcher never sits in the middle of the plate. He's on the inside corner or the outside corner every pitch.
0: 2-0. Ellie swings. Little tapper right out in front of the plate. Picked up by Fiducia. And he will throw to first in time to get De La Cruz. And two men are gone here in the sixth inning.
1: Yeah, it's one thing if you're setting on the edges with a fastball. When you set on the edges with both fastball, cutter, curveball, split finger, and the pitcher is able to get the ball somewhere near that mitt on every pitch, man, you can set them up and knock them down like dominoes on the floor.
0: Bases are empty with two outs, and Sal Stewart's at the plate, 0 for 2 tonight. And here comes Yamamoto's first pitch to Sal, and it's off the inside corner with a cutter, 1-0.
1: You could see Fiducia. He was setting under the hands of Stewart on that pitch. He wanted that front door cutter where it starts as a ball and comes back to the inside edge.
0: Swing and a miss. Sal chased the cutter down and away, and that'll even count at 1-1. Nobody on, 2 away. 3 runs, 5 hits for the Dodgers. No runs, 1 hit for the Reds. Sal swings and misses at a curveball down and away, and he's behind the count now. Ball and 2 strikes. At Kroger, an annual Boost membership saves you up to $1,100 a year with double fuel points, unlimited free delivery, and member exclusive savings. 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Yamamoto's back into his windup, and here he comes with a 1-2 pitch. Strike 3 called. Got him with a fastball near the top of the zone. Sal wants to challenge.
2: Pitch goes to strike, the batter is 17.
0: So we take a look. Are the Reds out of challenges? They sure are. Sal's down on strikes.
2: Confirmed, the batter is Sal. Cincinnati got no challenge remaining.
0: So the inning is over. Yamamoto strikes out 2 more here in the sixth inning. 3-0 Dodgers. The end of 6 on the Reds Radio Network.
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Right-hander Pierce Johnson coming out of the Reds bullpen. He'll take over for Julian Garcia. Pierce Johnson is our Reds Wobers Mustard pitching change. Wobers Mustard. Let's put some mustard on it. And Johnson will get the bottom of the order to begin things. That'll be Hunter Fiducia, the Dodger catcher here on this night. Hits from the left side. Johnson turns it loose. Breaking ball high. 1-0. It'll be Fiducia, Freeland, and

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0: Right-hander comes set. Brito's off first, the 0-2. Ground ball to third. Handled by Muncy, the second one. Around to first, two. Double play, 5-4-3, inning ender. That does it for the Reds here in the eighth. A hit, but nobody left. 4-0 Dodgers as we head to the ninth on the Reds Radio Network.
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0: 4-0 Dodgers, and Scott's pitch. Swing and a miss. He struck him out. So after a walk and a single, open to Reds' ninth inning threat. They strand him at second and third. Tanner Scott strikes out the next three. That's all Reds fall. 4-0 Dodgers beat the Reds tonight. 4-0 again the final. We're back to wrap it up right after this from Great American Ballpark on the Reds Radio Network.
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0: Reds on the wrong side of a 4-0 final tonight against the Dodgers here at Great American Ballpark and dropped their 10th straight to L.A. specifically. The Reds have now lost 7 of their last 8. Meanwhile, the Dodgers have won 10 of 12. Here's a look at the totals for the Dodgers. 4 runs on 8 hits with no errors and 7 left. For the Reds, no runs, 3 hits, no errors, 5 left. Winning pitcher in this game is Yoshinobu Yamamoto. He is 14-8. Brett Lauder drops to 6-11 with the loss. No save in this game. 2 hours, 28 minutes to play it. There were 25,341 looking on at Great American Ballpark tonight. Once again, final score, Dodgers 4, Reds nothing. Series continues tomorrow night. More on that after this on the Reds Radio Network.
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0: 4-0 Dodgers over the Reds tonight at Great American Ballpark. Series continues tomorrow. Dodgers have taken the first 2 games of this series, but Reds will try to snap the skid tomorrow and get back in the win column behind lefty Andrew Abbott. He's 6-11 with a 4.84 ERA. Blake Snell takes the ball for the Dodgers. The L.A. Southpaw is 4-1 with a 1.91 ERA. First pitch, 6:40. Airtime, 6:10 across the Reds Radio Network. 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
1: And we're back at Great American Ballpark, where Yoshinobu Yamamoto shut the Reds out on just one hit over seven innings as the Dodgers beat the Reds tonight. Final score 4-0. And you're listening to the Cincinnati Children's Postgame Show. I'm Dave Armbruster. De La Cruz, Ellie, that is, collected the Reds' only hit off Yamamoto, a two-out double in the third inning. Juan Brito collected the Reds' second hit off Brock Stewart in the bottom of the eighth, but a double play ended that inning. The Reds had a chance to score in the bottom of the ninth. Dane Meyers walked and moved to third on a De La Cruz single, his second hit of the ballgame, but Tanner Scott struck out the next three batters to end the game. Rhett Lauder started for the Reds. He gave up three runs on five hits over five innings. The big hit was a Teoscar home run, two-run homer in the third. Alex Freeland hit a solo home run off Graham Ashcraft in the seventh. Coming up, we will check scores around Major League Baseball. Highlights, of course, from this game. But up first, we'll check back in with Tommy and the Cowboy. 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
2: 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We start in American League cities, where the Rays knocked off the A's tonight 2-1. Junior Caminero won it for Tampa Bay in the bottom of the ninth.
3: Hit heavily. And that shot, opposite field, down the line. Is it gone? Gone! Home run on an 0-2 pitch. Caminero does it again. He walks it off, and the Rays win it 2-1.
2: And that is the call on Rays TV. Tampa Bay now 91-59 on the season. Top of the ninth, the White Sox lead the Guardians 6-5. Boy, they are really kind of hurting the chances of the Guardians to make the postseason, well, at least win the division. The Guardians are still sitting okay as far as a wild card team goes, but the White Sox now lead 6-5, top of the ninth inning. Tigers are shutting out the Blue Jays 6-0, top of the eighth. Detroit scored four in the fourth. Three came off the bat of Spencer Torkelson.
4: Lorenzen works first base side, the 1-1, swinging a high fly ball left field. How deep is it? Going back, Smith at the fence, looking up, and it's gone, a home run. Spencer Torkelson, number 24, it's a big one. Three-run shot for Torque.
2: And that's the call on Blue Jays TV. Yankees beating the Twins 3-1 in the top of the sixth inning. The Rangers have a 4-2 lead over the Red Sox in the fourth in Arlington, Texas. Top of the fifth, the Astros 2, Royals nothing. And coming up at 9:38 will be the Mariners and Angels in Anaheim. When we return, scores from National League cities. 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

0: swung on, hit in the air to deep center field. Back goes Hill, way back, going, going. It is good. Goodbye. Bang. Zoom goes Dalen Lyle, just to the right of dead center field.
1: And that's the call on Nationals radio. The Mets have a 3-2 lead over the Orioles in the bottom of the eighth inning. The Braves have come from behind. An Ozzie Albies home run in the top of the seventh. They now lead the Cubs by a score of 4-3 at Wrigley. The Giants beating the Cardinals 8-2, bottom of the sixth inning in St. Louis. The Padres and Rockies tied at 2 in the third. And coming up at 9:40, it's the Marlins and D-backs in downtown Phoenix. And one other score to tell you about, that is in Dayton tonight, where the Quad Cities team is beating Dayton 2-1. That game is now in the bottom of the ninth inning. It is the Midwest League Championship. It's the best of three, so the Dayton Dragons need to come back or their season will end tonight. When we return, highlights from tonight's Reds loss to the Dodgers. They fall 4-0, and you are listening to the Cincinnati Children's postgame show on the Reds Radio Network.
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0: this last stretch. And again, I told him, like, I thought he was actually throwing better the last inning. And there'll be times when he goes back out for the sixth. I think people forget he hadn't pitched a lot last year either.
1: His velocity is up a tick a little bit tonight.
0: Which I think is a great sign for him, yes.
2: Under the circumstances, what were your thoughts on the play that De La Cruz made to get to chase down
0: I wish Ashcraft or Banfield would have been there, but it was an extremely good play. Okay.
3: That's Reds manager Terry Francona. Tomorrow it's game three of this four-game series against the Dodgers. Left-hander Andrew Abbott goes to the mound for Cincinnati. He's 6-11 with a 4.84 ERA. Another left-hander in Blake Snell pitches for the Dodgers. He is 4-1, his ERA 1.91. We're on the air with the pregame show beginning at 6:10. First pitch is scheduled for 6:40. Once again, the final score tonight, the Dodgers shut out the Reds 4-0. 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
8: Your Skynet overnight forecast calls for a chance of showers or thunderstorms, could get some heavy rain. There'll be increasing clouds with an overnight low of 69. For Wednesday, a chance of showers and thunderstorms in the afternoon. Partly sunny skies with a high near 83 degrees and calm winds. For Thursday, showers and thunderstorms likely in the morning, more later in the afternoon, a high of 82. For Skynet weather, I'm Max Crenshaw. 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
8: Your Skynet overnight forecast calls for a chance of showers or a thunderstorms. Could get some heavy rain. There'll be increasing clouds with an overnight low of 69. For Wednesday, a chance of showers and thunderstorms in the afternoon. Partly sunny skies with a high near 83 degrees and calm winds. For Thursday, showers and thunderstorms likely in the morning, more later in the afternoon, a high of 82. For Skynet Weather, I'm Max Crenshaw. 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

0: Fleetwood Mac from the 80s and Hold Me. I am Keith Stevens. Thanks so much for listening.
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0: Tears for Fears and Shouts. Tears for Fears, by the way, going to be opening for the one and only Harry Styles in some of the dates next year over in the UK. Need more energy in the morning? Have a drink of H2O. Yes, by the time you get up, you've gone many hours without water, and you're actually mildly dehydrated, and that can actually make you feel kind of tired. Another reason to reach for the beverage thing first. The drinking of the water will get your circulation going, which hopefully will energize you for your workday.
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8: Your Skynet forecast for today, mostly sunny, a high of 86 degrees. Winds will be out of the south at 12 miles per hour. Tonight, a chance of showers or thunderstorms expected. Some of those storms could produce some heavy rains. We'll have increasing clouds with a low 68 for Wednesday. Showers likely, thunderstorms possible in the afternoon, mostly cloudy and 82. For Skynet weather, I'm Bert Richardson on Classic Hits 96.7.
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0: Daryl Hall and John Oates and Rich Girl, and thanks for being here. I'm Chris Kellogg. Well, women know that it is almost impossible to get a man to go to the doctor's office. Sometimes you just got to pull rank and get that scheduled so you get it taken care of. Here are the top three excuses that men will use to avoid seeing a health professional. They're afraid of finding out something that might be wrong with them. They're uncomfortable with certain body exams. And the simple excuse, I'm too busy. Yeah, none of those work. You need to get your regular doctor appointments going.
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8: Your Skynet forecast for today, mostly sunny, a high of 86 degrees. Winds will be out of the south at 12 miles per hour. Tonight, a chance of showers or thunderstorms expected. Some of those storms could produce some heavy rains. We'll have increasing clouds with a low 68 for Wednesday. Showers likely, thunderstorms possible in the afternoon, mostly cloudy and 82. For Skynet weather, I'm Bert Richardson on Classic Hits 96.7.
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0: Night Ranger and Sister Christian, and I'm Chris Kellogg. Thanks for listening. Did you watch the Emmy Awards the other night? The In Memoriam section was just amazing. That beautiful version of Simon and Garfunkel's Bridge Over Troubled Water, performed by Noah Kahan and that orchestra, was just gorgeous. Plus, of course, it's still always a touching thing when you watch the In Memoriam slides go by. Also, Michael J. Fox received a standing ovation. He accepted the Bob Hope Humanitarian Award. Boy, talk about somebody deserving of that award.
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4: Your Skynet forecast for today, mostly sunny, a high of 86 degrees. Winds will be out of the south at 12 miles per hour. Tonight, a chance of showers or thunderstorms expected. Some of those storms could produce some heavy rains. We'll have increasing clouds with a low 68 for Wednesday. Showers likely, thunderstorms possible in the afternoon, mostly cloudy and 82. For Skynet weather, I'm Bert Richardson on Classic Hits 96.7.
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0: Billy Joel and Uptown Girl from the Innocent Man album, and I'm Chris Kellogg. 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The procedure actually improved the symptoms that he'd been experiencing with normal pressure hydrocephalus.
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7: Your Skynet forecast for today, mostly sunny, a high of 86 degrees. Winds will be out of the south at 12 miles per hour. Tonight, a chance of showers or thunderstorms expected. Some of those storms could produce some heavy rains. We'll have increasing clouds with a low 68 for Wednesday. Showers likely, thunderstorms possible in the afternoon, mostly cloudy and 82. For Skynet weather, I'm Bert Richardson on Classic Hits 96.7.
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0: 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But then I started thinking, why wait? 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
1: Your Skynet forecast for today, mostly sunny, a high of 86 degrees. Winds will be out of the south at 12 miles per hour. Tonight, a chance of showers or thunderstorms expected. Some of those storms could produce some heavy rains. We'll have increasing clouds with a low 68 for Wednesday. Showers likely, thunderstorms possible in the afternoon, mostly cloudy and 82. For Skynet weather, I'm Burt Richardson on Classic Hits 96.7.
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0: DeBarge and Rhythm of the Night, a couple of members of that group, a couple of the brothers, were arrested on drug charges recently in California. I'm Chris Kellogg. 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

0: The romantics and talking in your sleep. Well, Bob Mackie, the costume designer, died. He was 87 years old. You remember him for all the Cher costumes, if you remember the old Cher and Sonny and Cher show. He also worked on the Carol Burnett show for 11 seasons, picked up 9 Emmys along the way, 3 Oscar nominations, and even a Tony Award. Bob Mackie was 87.
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0: Welcome to the party. Now go grab some coffee, hide from responsibility for a little bit, and crank it up. The show is on.
1: Play-Doh. They love it.
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3: You're the Play-Doh boy.
2: 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Kids love to squish it and squash it and roll it. But most of all, kids like Play-Doh because they can make anything they imagine.
3: I remember you.
2: I remember you, too.
4: Play-Doh. Touch my goldfish, Mommy.
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5: Oh, it is National Play-Doh Day today. Good morning to you. That's right. Do you remember playing with Play-Doh when you were a kid? Yeah, eating it? Ugh. Yeah, gross. It was like a salty type of thing. Well, you can make your own Play-Doh or you could buy the Play-Doh. And actually, inventor was right here in Ohio. Play-Doh inventor Joe McVicker of Cincinnati, Ohio, sold it initially as a wallpaper cleaner. When his father died in 1949, his mother promptly hired him and his brother-in-law to help with the family business. Kudol Products Company. Right about that time, oil furnaces began replacing coil-burning furnaces. It wasn't long before the wallpaper cleaner sales dwindled. Well, in 1955, McVicker began testing the cleaner as a modeling clay in classrooms and daycares for students.

0: Seeing the product worked, he named it Play-Doh, and he went into business with his uncle under the name of Rainbow Crafts Company, Inc. A year later, to protect their new product, McVictor filed the patent in 1958. However, the patent wasn't approved until January 26th of 1965. By then, General Mills had purchased the company. At first, Rainbow Crafts Company offered only one color, white, but soon red, blue, and yellow followed. The company sold them by the gallon. And once again, they modified their offerings and 11-ounce size was offered. So there you go. Around the same time McVictor was testing Play-Doh, a new children's television show began broadcasting on CBS. It was Bob Kishan played the role of Captain Kangaroo. While Play-Doh's sales were nice, they weren't spectacular. McVictor had the idea. He asked Captain Kangaroo to promote his modeling clay on his show. The children's television show host agreed, and the children's iconic modeling clay took off. That's right. And in 1998, the Toy Hall of Fame inducted Play-Doh into its hallowed hall. So there you go. Play-Doh day today. You can still get Play-Doh. Yeah, I know. It's really kind of, it's kind of fun. So go get some Play-Doh and kind of play with it. If you know what, if you've got some things going on with your hand, I bet Play-Doh would be really great for the rehab. So it is also National Step Family Day. So if you've got a blended family, this is making it work. This is a day to recognize that. I know step family becomes family. It doesn't even become step family anymore. And then it's National Guacamole Day today. Who doesn't love a bunch of avocados and onions and all that good stuff mixed in with it to make guacamole? Holy guacamole day today. It is going to be a great day today. Hey, we've got the Wood County Health Department calling in a little bit later on. We're going to be talking with them. As well as Mona DeCesar will be stopping in. We'll be talking about a walk for a good cause coming up this weekend. So grab that cup of coffee. I know I've got mine right beside me. I haven't had that first sip. You know when you have that first sip, it's just like, oh, in the morning. Yeah, and I wasn't a coffee drinker until I started this show. So there you go. Drink that coffee. Wake up with me. Good morning. It's the Classic Hits Morning Show.
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down the street. 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

0: That is Dr. Hook on Classic Hits in 96.7. It is time for your weather forecast. Currently 70 degrees, actually. A little bit warmer than what we've started off with before. And I don't know about you, but I actually checked to see if there was any delays for school today, because driving in, there were some areas where it was really hard to see because of the fog. So if you're out and about, especially on the back roads, make sure that you take some extra time and be careful of your surroundings. Let's check out our weather forecast.
1: Your SkyMet forecast for today. We'll have showers and thunderstorms this morning, more later, possibly this afternoon. Mostly cloudy skies today with a high of 83 degrees and calm winds. For tonight, showers and thunderstorms likely. Mostly cloudy overnight with a low of 68 degrees. Thursday, a chance of showers and thunderstorms in the early afternoon. Cloudy and 81. For SkyNet weather, I'm Bert Richardson. 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
0: 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Do you have that app yet? Make sure you check it out. Here's Lance with our news.
2: Taking our first check of news for this Wednesday morning. Two suspects are in custody following a suspected burglary, according to the Tiffin Police Department. A burglary was reported in the 7000 block of West County Road 38 Sunday evening. Four subjects fled the residence and the scene once officers arrived. Two of the subjects were located within 40 minutes. The investigation remains ongoing, including identifying the other two possible suspects. New members join the foundation board in Findlay. According to their press release, the Findlay-Hancock County Community Foundation is welcoming one new board member and two new committee members. Jeff Schrader is joining their board, while Karen Beard and Jennifer Iliff are each joining their committee. Schrader recently retired from Farmers and Merchant State Bank after a 40-year career. Beard joins their Grants Committee. Iliff joins the Donor Engagement Committee. For more information on the organization, you can go to community-foundation.com. And two Findlay students are semifinalists for a scholarship. Denise Lee and Owen Vick of Findlay High School were each named as semifinalists for the National Merit Scholarship Program. They are two of the remaining 6,700 applicants for the program. Over 1.2 million students across the country attempted to qualify for consideration for the contest. For your check of the news on Classic 96.7, I'm Lance Morris.
0: Thank you very much, Lance. And that is your news, brought to you by the Hancock County Veterans Services Office.
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2: Taking our first look at sports for this Wednesday morning. In high school volleyball, Calvert all over Hopewell Loudoun. Gracie Miller, 11 aces, 10 kills for the Senecas. Columbian pulling out a win over Sandusky. Lexi Beeston, 10 kills for TC. New Regal beating Upper Sandusky in four sets. Mohawk topping Cary. Senec East falling to Bucyrus. In high school football, their first state polls of the season were released. Findlay was ranked number 10 in Division 2. Van Buren and others receiving votes in Division 6. Hopewell Loudoun ranked 3rd in Division 7 behind Marion Local and Minster. Lipsick ranked 6th. North Baltimore ranked 9th. Mohawk and others receiving votes. In high school boys soccer, Findlay wins big over Whitmer 7-1. Larry Benton shutting out Bowling Green 2-0. For your track of the sports on Classic 96.7, I'm Lance Morris.
0: Thank you very much, Lance. That is your

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0: That was Heatwave with Groove Line on Classic Hits 96.7. Hey, do you know the vice of the day? It's connect new information to something you already know. Familiar connections make new facts easier to remember. It's just like names. When you meet someone, you're supposed to say their name three different times in that conversation. It helps you remember. There you go.
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Well, a new editorial by University of Cambridge researchers links regular pleasure reading to lower stress, greater empathy, and reduced loneliness. One 2015 survey found about 6 minutes of reading cut stress levels by 68%. Just 6 minutes. Can you imagine what a day of reading does? Books ranked at the top relaxation method, with 38 of the respondents preferring them over wine or a hot bath. How about doing all of it at the same time? Long-term studies found reading was associated with 33 to 35% lower dementia risk in older adults. Children who read early showed better attention and fewer mental health problems by adolescents, regardless of family income. However, youth reading is declining sharply, particularly among boys aged 11 to 16. Well, here's something for you, adults, for reading. In the Acts, I just came about this, which is kind of crazy. In the Acts of Fostoria, downtown Fostoria, they're one of our great sponsors and we love them. They are holding an adult book fair on this Friday, the 18th, starting at 6 p.m. It's called Shirts, Sips, and Stories, an adult book fair in the alley. It's hosted by Stuck in a Story. It's free to attend. You come, browse the books and bookish goodies, and make a custom T-shirt, and you can grab a drink and hang out for a laid-back fall night in the alley. They're featuring their drinks. Here you go. Forget about the wine. Espresso martinis and caramel apple mule.

0: Oh, sounds so good. So it's an adult book fair, custom t-shirt making, full bar, drink specials, fall vibes in the alley, 6 p.m. until the party's over. What a great time. I love it. I absolutely love it. Who doesn't love a good book? I was talking to my mom the other day and we were talking about different books, and I am one now. I don't have a lot of time to read, so I'll do some books on tapes. And according to the Hancock County Public Library, that counts as reading. So I do a lot of books on like audiobooks when I'm in the car or going places or doing things or, you know, cleaning at home or doing something like that. But a good book in your hand, turning the pages, nothing beats it. So In the Alley, Shirts, Sips, and Stories. Hey, it is now time for our weather forecast. It's all brought to you by Ryan S. Kinn, DMD. We're supposed to get some rain. We got some rain overnight, just a little bit. And this morning's drive-in was really foggy. So check out our weather forecast and give Ryan Kinn a call at 419-435-6700.
1: Your SkyMet forecast for today will have showers and thunderstorms this morning, more later, possibly this afternoon. Mostly cloudy skies today with a high of 83 degrees and calm winds. For tonight, showers and thunderstorms likely. Mostly cloudy overnight with a low of 68 degrees. Thursday, a chance of showers and thunderstorms in the early afternoon. Cloudy and 81. For Skynet weather, I'm Bert Richardson. 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
2: 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These are the stories we are working on for our next newscast coming in about 25 minutes. The Ohio State Highway Patrol is hosting a recruiting event next week. Work is underway for a speculative building in Tiffin, and two suspects are in custody following a suspected burglary. We'll tell you all that and more coming up, but now it's time to take a look at what's going on throughout the state of Ohio with the Ohio News Network.
3: 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I'm Jay Fox on the Ohio News Network. In Southwest Ohio, one man is facing 100 criminal charges.

0: it's related to child pornography. ONN's Jared Allen reports.
1: The National Center for Missing and Exploited Children got involved as police investigated one man, Jeremy Tussey. The Warren County Sheriff's Office began investigating following a tip from that national organization that Tussey had those images in his possession. In all, 81 counts of illegal use of a minor and 19 counts of pandering, all felonies. The Dayton Daily News reports Tussey is due to be arraigned October 2nd.
0: Tuesday was National Voter Registration Day, and election officials are reminding voters that the deadline to register is quickly approaching. Aaron Sullivan with ONN affiliate WKYC-TV has more.
2: 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All you need to do is provide your driver's license or your state ID number, your current address, and the last four digits of your social security number.
0: Cleveland-based paint manufacturer Sherwin-Williams says their color of the year for 2027 is celery. The color reflects today's priorities, they say, wellness, balance, and connection, and provides a soothing environment that supports mental health and overall well-being. For the Ohio News Network, I'm Jay Fox.
3: For 50 years, Sherrod Brown voted how he was told. 1975 to today, different presidents, different issues, but Sherrod Brown's vote never changed. Higher taxes, Brown voted for them. Open borders, Brown voted for them. Sex changes, for kids, Sherrod Brown supported that too. When Washington Democrats needed Brown's vote, he gave it. Every time. Sherrod Brown voted with Biden, 97%. Schumer, 95. Bernie Sanders, 92. That was the Democrat Party he joined 50 years ago. But times have changed. Now extremists are taking over. They're not asking for your vote. 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And Sherrod Brown will fall in line. He always does. Sherrod Brown, times changed. His vote never does. 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SLFPAC.org. SLF PAC is responsible for the content of this ad.
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3: 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Sounds like a good time. Speaking of a good time, how about bingo? Yeah, it's interactive and it's educational. 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And you can call Natasha McIntyre 419-304-5509. 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Bring your friends and join them for an evening of fun, learning, and community while supporting dementia awareness and education. It's going to be a fun time, especially if it's at Gillig Winery. You can't beat that. Well, what are you doing this weekend on Sunday? That's right, the 20th, September 20th. We have something for you. Yes, it is at the it's at the University of Finley. It's the Donnell Broadway Concert Series. We talked earlier about that. An evening with Liz Calloway. Experience a captivating performance by the renowned singer and actress. Don't miss your chance to enjoy an unforgettable night of music. You can go to mcpa.org to get your tickets. But again, it is at the University of Finley, and you don't want to miss that. So it's a Donnell Broadway Concert Series, an evening with Liz Calloway. Look her up. Her voice is incredible. I can't wait to see her. So that is a look at your Marathon Center for the Performing Arts community calendar, but we're going to go one step further. Yeah, we've got two tickets to give away to Liz Calloway coming up on Sunday. You're going to really enjoy it. She sings all the Broadway songs, all the princesses, like, yeah. And her voice is the voice of the testing for the princess movies. I gotta love it. So if you want to go see Liz Calloway this Sunday, the 20th, and I believe it's a 7 p.m. performance. It doesn't say on here, but you can go to mcpa.org to find out more information. If you want two tickets, give me a call right now at 888-407-HITS. 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Good luck.
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2: It is time for your weather forecast. 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
7: Your SkyMet forecast for today will have showers and thunderstorms this morning, more later, possibly this afternoon. Mostly cloudy skies today with a high of 83 degrees and calm winds. For tonight, showers and thunderstorms likely. Mostly cloudy overnight with a low of 68 degrees. Thursday, a chance of showers and thunderstorms in the early afternoon. Cloudy and 81. For Skynet weather, I'm Bert Richardson. 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
2: Taking another look at news for this Wednesday morning. Two suspects are in custody following a suspected burglary. According to the Tiffin Police Department, a burglary was reported in the 7000 block of West County Road 38 Sunday evening. Four subjects fled the residence and scene once officers arrived. Two of the subjects were located within 40 minutes. The investigation remains ongoing, including identifying the other two possible suspects. The Ohio State Highway Patrol is hosting a recruiting event next week. According to their press release, they will be hosting a recruiting and aviation event on September 21st at the Wood County Airport located at 1261 East Poe Road in Bowling Green. They are hiring and seeking driven, service-minded individuals. Their testing portion of the event begins at 10 a.m. as a one-stop testing event. To be eligible, you must be between the ages of 20 and 39, be a U.S. citizen, have a high school diploma or GED, and have a valid driver's license. For any questions, you can call 419-619-1926. And work is underway for a speculative building in Tiffin. Work has begun for the Stout Speculative Industrial Building at Eagle Rock Industrial Park. The project will cost $13.6 million and will go towards adding modern, flexible industrial space to ensure Seneca County has space ready for the next company looking to grow, expand, or locate in Northwest Ohio. The project will be completed by May of next year. For your check of the news on Classics 96.7, I'm Lance Morris.
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2: Taking another check of our sports for this Wednesday morning. In high school boys soccer, Liberty Benton shutting out Bowling Green 2-0. Finley wins big over Whitmer 7-1. In high school volleyball, Seneca East falling to Bucyrus. Mohawk tops Cary. Newburgh beating Upper Sandusky in 4 sets. Columbian pulling out a win over Sandusky. Calvert all over Hopewell Loudoun. In high school football, their first state polls of the season were released. Finley was ranked number 10 in Division 2. Van Buren and others receiving votes in Division 6. Hopewell Loudoun ranked 3rd in Division 7 behind Marion Local and Minster. Lipsick ranked 6th. North Baltimore ranked 9th. Mohawk and others receiving votes. We are checking the sports on Classics 96.7. I'm Lance Morris.
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5: Going in sports, somebody wow. Starting on the baseball diamond, Death, Taxes, and Brian Rocchio delivering in the clutch for the Cleveland.

0: Guardians down to their final out. Staring at an 0-2 count, Rocchio hit a walk-off two-run double down the left field line that lifted the Guardians to a huge 7-6 win over the White Sox in Cleveland last night. The two teams will play the rubber match of the three-game set this afternoon at 1 o'clock. Heading into the contest, the White Sox set a half a game up on Cleveland in the division with just a week and a half left in the regular season. Meanwhile, the Reds lost for a seventh time in their last eight games last night as the Dodgers beat them 4-0. Those two teams will play the third of the four-game set in Cincinnati tonight at 6:40. Switching to college football, sixth-ranked Ohio State returns home looking for a bounce back this weekend as the Buckeyes host Kent State in their final non-conference game of the season. And speaking in his weekly Tuesday press conference, head coach Ryan Day is still a firm believer in this group coming off of that tough loss against Texas.
1: I feel like we have a chance to be a very good team. I think if we continue to identify the things that our guys can do well, we can build confidence in that, build an identity in both offense, defense, and special teams. Then I think we have a chance to be a really good team.
0: It'll be a noon kickoff at the Shoe on Saturday between the Buckeyes and Golden Flashes. And week two of the NFL's regular season gets underway with Thursday Night Football tomorrow night. That's where the Lions take on the Bills. Kickoff is at 8:15. On Sunday afternoon this coming weekend, the Browns will take on the Buccaneers down in Tampa Bay. And the Bengals are set for their first road game of the season as they play the Texans down in Houston. I'm Buddy Wells on the Ohio News Network.
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0: yeah, the Scorpions getting you moving and grooving on this hump day. It is September 16th, currently 71 degrees outside. We're supposed to get rain and storms, but they look like they, for the most part, are going south of us at the moment. We'll see what happens a little bit later on. It was a little crazy getting into work this morning. The fog was insane. So I thought we had some maybe delays, but we don't. So that's a good thing. And we're not delaying it any further. We're celebrating you after these messages.
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0: It is time for your birthdays. 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They have special movie nights, too. They just had Grease, I believe, a week or so ago at the movie theater. Fun stuff happening there. And the popcorn, so, so very good. So on this Wednesday, hump day, September 16th, we wish Megan McBride a happy birthday. Steve Dreyfus, it's your birthday. And Caden Droll, 17, from Falstoria, it is your birthday today. So if you see Caden or any of the other birthdays, make sure you say happy, happy birthday. You share your birthday if you were born today with David Copperfield, magician who's 70 years old. Lenny Clark, actor, comedian from The Job and It's All Relative, is 73. Looks like Mickey Rourke from Body Heat, 9½ weeks, is 74. Bernie Calvert, bassist from The Hollies, is 84. Kenny Jones, former drummer from The Small Faces and The Who, The Law, is 78. Alexis Bledel, actress from Gilmore Girls and The Sisterhood of the Traveling Pants 1 and 2, is 45. She was also in The Handmaid's Tale. I didn't know that. Molly Shannon, actress from Saturday Night Live and Never Been Kissed, is 62. Jennifer Tilly, oh, so funny. The Getaway, Bound, Liar, Liar. She's the sister of Meg Tilly, is 68.

Looks like Nick Jonas from, Kingdom Scream Queens is 34. Chase Stokes from Outer Banks is 34. David Bellamy from the Bellamy Brothers is 76. Terry McBride from McBride and the Ride is 68. Mark Anthony Singer is 58 years old, along with Richard Marks, who's 63. And, of course, this guy, Ron Blair, bassist from Tom Petty and the Heartbreakers. He's 78 years old. Happy, happy birthday to all of you who have birthdays today. Remember, WBVI.com, so we can celebrate you. 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

0: All right. I know you were singing that last time line with me. I was singing, but my microphone was down. Don't want to hear me singing. Hey, those were the birthday boys, Tom Petty and the Heartbreakers, Richard Marx and Mark Anthony. It is time now to look at our weather forecast. It's supposed to be raining. I don't know when it's supposed to start, but it doesn't look like it's so bad out there right now. The sun looks like it's trying to peek through the clouds. 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
1: Your Skynet forecast for today. We'll have showers and thunderstorms this morning, more later, possibly this afternoon. Mostly cloudy skies today with a high of 83 degrees and calm winds. For tonight, showers and thunderstorms likely. Mostly cloudy overnight with a low of 68 degrees. Thursday, a chance of showers and thunderstorms in the early afternoon. Cloudy and 81. For Skynet weather, I'm Bert Richardson. 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
4: 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These are the stories we are working on for our next newscast coming in about 25 minutes. The Ohio State Highway Patrol is hosting a recruiting event next week. New members join the foundation board in Findlay, and two Findlay students are semifinalists for a scholarship. We'll talk about all that and more coming up, but now it's time to take a look at what's going on throughout the state of Ohio with the Ohio News Network.
5: I'm Jay Fox on the Ohio News Network. Police in Athens are investigating the death of an Ohio University student. 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
6: Police identified the student as Mason Bohm. He was a first-year student in the Russ College of Engineering and Technology. Ohio University police say the student was discovered inside McDavis Residence Hall. They're calling Bohm's death unattended, meaning they believe he was alone when he died. Police have not shared the cause of death for Mason Bohm, and they're asking anyone who may have heard from or seen the student before his death to reach out to detectives.
5: Residents in Ross County continue to clean up after extensive flooding earlier this week. ONN's Kristen McFarland has the latest.
7: On Monday, the Ross County Board of Commissioners declared a state of emergency due to the extensive damage. Officials are urging neighbors with damage to contact their county EMA office. A crew will come out and assess that damage, and that will get reported to the state for future funding help. In the meantime, officials are urging to take pictures of the damaged property, contact your homeowners and flood insurance to see what is covered, and make a list of all the damaged property.
5: In Northwest Ohio, the Lucas County coroner has identified 30-year-old Sean Jackson as the man whose body was found in the Maumee River Monday. For more state news, go to onnradio.com. For the Ohio News Network, I'm Jay Fox.
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9: It is 10 minutes after the hour of 8 o'clock, and I have on the other end of my phone line Alex Rumpf, who is the health educator for the Wood County Health Department, and we're talking this morning health and improvement. Good morning, Alex.
10: Good morning. How are you?
9: Good. I'm doing very well. Thank you for joining me. Really appreciate it. You said you're relatively new to the Wood County Health Department. Tell me a little bit about what you're doing there.
10: Yeah, I don't know how much longer I can say new since I started in January, but I'm going with it. So

0: One of my main jobs outside of working on our health improvement plan is I manage the tobacco prevention grant for the county. So I do all of our tobacco cessation work, working with our team to make sure that adults have access to quit lines, to getting prescription cessation support, that kind of thing. I also have been doing some work with youth, getting them involved in some health advocacy to help improve their own schools' response to students who are caught with vapes or other like nicotine products, tobacco products, Zyns, things like that. It's been really cool. My background is in health advocacy. I came from a children's advocacy center and rape crisis center in Lorain County. So this work is slightly different, a little less intense, but still really impactful.
1: That's awesome. And you said you were also working with the community health improvement for the county.
0: Yes. So the other part of the role is kind of being that back end admin support for the community health improvement plan. So every health department has a CHIP, CHIP, that is developed after a community health assessment.
1: And
0: And
1: how
0: so
1: would
0: we're in our, go
1: go
0: on.
1: ahead.
0: I was just going to say, we're in that first year of the improvement plan. So from the community health assessment, a bunch of goals are drafted and groups are created to work across county and city governments. We have nonprofit agencies looking for more community members to be part of it because we can't improve the community's health without actual community input, right? So yeah, that's a little bit about it.
1: So
0: But what were you gonna say?
1: you're doing it's basically a big collaboration with a lot of different organizations and people throughout the city and the county. How long is this, does this plan exist for? Like how long do you work on it before you actually do another like community assessment?
0: So it's a 3-year cycle. So while we're in like that, so we have like the CHIP for 3 years, and then we do our community health assessment, kind of like in that end of that 3rd year time frame.
1: What are some of the
0: It's
1: things? Go ahead.
0: No, some of the things that are in it.
1: Yes. What are some of the things that you are that were assessed that now you're trying to work on?
0: Yeah, so there's 4 big buckets that the community that we found that the community needs some support in and wants to improve, because that's a big thing from a health assessment. We get what the community actually wants to change and work on, because without buy-in, I mean, our work isn't gonna happen, right? The community needs to be ready. So we have a chronic disease focus, so those like preventable diseases like heart disease, diabetes, things like that. And then managing those, so preventing chronic diseases and then managing them after they've occurred. We have a group focused on the conditions of the community, so community conditions, all of those social determinants of health, like things like transportation, food security, housing, homelessness that affect someone's health. That group focuses on addressing those issues. We then have an access to healthcare group. So this one focuses more on people being connected with a trusted provider, whether it's dental care, primary care, OBGYN, things like that. That group actually has some cool stuff to, well, they all have cool stuff to share tomorrow at our annual meeting, but this one specifically has been working on creating health navigator positions for people to work with to try and understand their insurance better.
1: How do
0: And then
1: you
0: the last,
1: go ahead?
0: sorry, there's one last one, I promise. And then I can stop talking. You get me talking about public health things and I will talk for hours, I swear. Behavioral health is the last bucket. And this one, we are the CHIP group. So all the agencies in the county and governments that are on it, we're supporting the Adamas Board's CAP. So they do, there's too many acronyms, first of all. Second of all, they do their own community assessment in terms of behavioral health and mental health, substance use, and create their own strategic plan. So the CHIP is supporting everything with the Adamas Board. So they'll also be sharing an update on their work tomorrow at the annual meeting.
1: And is anybody invited to the annual meeting?
0: Yes, everybody is invited, Dawn.
1: Okay.

0: So, but we also know that Thursday morning at 9 a.m. at the Wood County Hospital is not an easy time to get to when you have a regular job or kiddos. So we are live streaming it so people can attend in person tomorrow, or they can watch it on our Facebook page, the Wood County Health Department Facebook page. It'll be live streaming starting at 9 a.m. It's from 9 to 10:30. And then if they submit questions on that page as well, we have time at the end of the meeting, about 15 minutes, to answer any community questions or clarifying questions about the plan
1: That's
0: as
1: an
0: well.
1: amazing idea to do that because you're right. Anybody who has a quote normal job usually starts at 9 a.m. So yeah, what a great idea to live stream it to make it accessible to a lot of different people and those who can't get out of where they are. So they're kind of homebound a little bit. What you've got all these different groups. It sounds like you've got organizations within the health assessment plan. And you're working on these ideas, how do you then put them into action?
0: I feel like that's always the struggle, especially sometimes working on these groups. We have really great conversations, and then where does it go? What happens? So we really rely on each member of the work group and each agency to be accountable to do what they say they're going to do, right? So for example, with the chronic disease group, the health department does tons of work to do chronic disease prevention. I mean, my role specifically just with tobacco prevention is chronic disease prevention, right? So when we talk about making sure that there is education around like the dangers of smoking and screening people for nicotine use, that then can be taken back to this chronic disease group as, hey, this is the thing we're doing. Because I know that I'm doing X amount of screenings for nicotine use with adults in the community a year. So it's a lot of looking at the work that we're already doing and then sharing that data of the effect of that. So how many people am I screening for diabetes? How many people is a hospital screening for heart disease? And looking at the results of those screenings, how many people were referred, and using that to get a really clear picture of where we're at in the county, and then working together to figure out those solutions. So if we know that a lot of people are being screened for heart disease, but there's no follow-up happening, there's a gap there, and we can work together, whether that is looking at some health navigator positions or just adding an extra line to a follow-up text to someone for their appointment. Little improvements that can really like fix that gap that might stop someone from doing a follow-up appointment from like a health screening. Does that make sense?
1: It does make a lot of sense. And you said you're also looking for a few individuals throughout the community who may not be associated with the Wood County Health Department or another organization to jump on board and help with some of these ideas.
0: Yeah, 100%. I'm a very firm believer that change doesn't happen unless we have the right people at the table. And a community health improvement plan, the first word is community. If we don't have people who are not ingrained in the public health world, we're just going to be kind of spinning our wheels. And in 3 years, we might be saying like, well, why didn't this work? Well, did we have the right people in the room? Did we have like Sarah and Joe from down the road who've got like four kids who are all like at risk of developing X, Y, and Z, share their input and what's actually the barriers to them getting help for their family? No. So, a lot of the work groups do meet during regular work hours, but it's all dependent on who's in that working group. So, if someone comes along and they're like, well, I really want to participate, but I can't make it to these things at 9 a.m. on a Thursday, all right, then we move it to a time that works best.
1: Okay. If someone wants to be involved, how do they get involved?
0: Yes, yeah, so the best way to get involved is to contact me, and then I can figure out which work group or in what kind of volunteer capacity if someone just wants to share their experience and talk like a couple of times to like some people. If they have suggestions, they can reach out to me. They can call the health department or email is also good. It's my first initial last name at woodcountyohiohealth.gov.
1: Okay. Thank you so much, Alex, for sharing your morning with us and telling us about the Community Health Improvement Plan, otherwise known as CHIP, and the meeting tomorrow. If you can't make it in person, make sure you head over to the Facebook page for the Wood County Health Department. And we hope that you are very

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1: Your SkyMet forecast for today. We'll have showers and thunderstorms this morning, more later, possibly this afternoon. Mostly cloudy skies today with a high of 83 degrees and calm winds. For tonight, showers and thunderstorms likely. Mostly cloudy overnight with a low of 68 degrees. Thursday, a chance of showers and thunderstorms in the early afternoon. Cloudy and 81. For SkyNet Weather, I'm Bert Richardson. 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
1: 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With our news, here's our Lance. Good morning.
2: Good morning, Dawn, as we take another look at news for this Wednesday morning. The Ohio State Highway Patrol is hosting a recruiting event next week. According to their press release, they will be hosting a recruiting and aviation event September 21st at the Wood County Regional Airport. They are hiring and seeking driven, service-minded individuals. To be eligible, you must be between the ages of 20 and 39, be a U.S. citizen, and have a high school diploma or GED along with a valid driver's license. For any questions, call 419-619-1926. New members join the foundation board in Findlay. According to their press release, the Findlay-Hancock County Community Foundation is welcoming one new board member and two new committee members. Jeff Schrader is joining their board, while Karen Beard and Jennifer Iliff are each joining their committee. Schrader recently retired from Farmers and Merchant State Bank after a 40-year career. Beard joins the Grants Committee, while Iliff joins the Donor Engagement Committee. For more information on the organization, you can go to community-foundation.com. And two Findlay students are semifinalists for a scholarship. Denise Lee and Owen Vick are each from Findlay High School and were each named as semifinalists for the National Merit Scholarship Program. They are two of the remaining 6,700 applicants for the program. Over 1.2 million students across the country attempted to qualify for consideration for the contest. For your check of the news on Classic Hits 96.7, I'm Lance Morris.
1: Thank you very much, Lance. 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
3: Hey, y'all. 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
2: Take another look at sports for this Wednesday morning. In high school, volleyball, Calvert all over Hopewell Loudoun. Columbian pulling out a win over Sandusky. Newergal beating Upper Sandusky in four sets. Blacktops carry while Seneca East falls to Bucyrus. In high school boys soccer, Findlay wins big over Whitmer 7-1. Liberty Benson shutting out Bowling Green 2-0. In high school football, their first state polls of the season were released. Findlay was ranked number 10 in Division 2. Van Buren and others receiving votes in Division 6. Hopewell Loudoun ranked 3rd in Division 7 behind Marion Local and Minster. Lipsick ranked 6th. North Baltimore ranked 9th. Mohawk and others receiving votes. We're checking the sports song, Classic 96.7. I'm Lance Morris.
1: Thank you very much, Lance. Now it's time to check out our sports throughout the state of Ohio with the Ohio News Network right after this message from In the Axe.
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5: ONN Sports, somebody wells. We'll start with baseball. Down a run with runners on second and third and down to their last out. Brian Rocchio delivered again for the Cleveland Guardians as he hit a two-run double down the left field line to send the Guards to the 7-6 walk-off win over the White Sox last night in Cleveland. Manager Stephen Vogt in the postgame with nothing but praise for Rocchio in the clutch.
6: It's unbelievable. He just has a knack for coming through. He wants to win. He stays calm in those moments and, you know, to get a hit, right? I mean, it's just so hard to get a hit, but let alone in those situations, just seems to come through and a huge

0: huge moment for us.
1: Not to be lost in Rokio's heroics was Joe Adell, who hit a two-run blast in the first inning, and Travis Bezzano, who hit a pair of solo home runs in the win. The Guardians and White Sox will play the rubber match today in Cleveland at 1 o'clock. And with 10 games left in the regular season, the Guardians are a half a game back of the Sox in the AL Central, and they're a game and a half up on the Texas Rangers for the final American League wildcard spot. As for the Redlegs, they lost for the seventh time in their last eight games last night, as they were blanked in a 4-0 loss against the LA Dodgers. Those two teams go again tonight in Cincinnati at 6:40. And week two of the NFL's regular season gets underway with Thursday Night Football tomorrow night, as the Detroit Lions visit the Bills in Buffalo at 8:15. On Sunday afternoon this weekend, the Browns will play a second straight game in the Sunshine State, as they're in Tampa Bay to take on the Buccaneers. As for the Bengals, they play their first road game of the season as they take on the Texans down in Houston. Both games are set for a 1 o'clock kickoff on Sunday afternoon. For Outwin in Sports, I'm Buddy Wells.
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0: 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Did you know that you have taste buds in your throat? 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Mr. Gordon Fruth, weird fact of the day. 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
0: It is about 20 minutes, like I said, a little less than that before the hour of 9 o'clock. Next hour, we've got Mona DeCesar coming in talking about walking in Fostoria and how you can help with a great cause. We'll tell you all about that a little bit later. But now we're going to have some fun. That's right. Keith and I get together with Ralph and Julie from Ralph's Story of Living, and it is just a laugh fest. And we have so much fun every time talking about all the different topics and all the different things that they have. If you've never been to a Ralph's Joy of Living, whether it's in Findlay at the Big Purple Building on Tiffin Avenue, or the Home Store in Tiffin, or the store in Fremont, you need to get there and have some fun, especially before the 20th, where their olive oils and balsamic vinegars are still on sale. I need to get mine for sure.
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0: Get saucy. Ooh. 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
0: No, we don't want to do that.
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2: It is about 20 minutes before the hour of 9 o'clock on this Classic Hits morning. It is hump day. It's time for your Gordon and Fruth weird fact of the day. And here it is. I didn't know this one. So as you're sitting around at work or wherever you are,

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Pat Benatar on Classic Hits in 96.7. Hey, imagine finding this in your, well, your garden, right under your nose, knowing you had it the whole entire time. A family in England has discovered that a lichen-covered skull

0: Pasture, sitting in the garden for more than 70 years, is actually a rare 1854 marble by pioneering American sculptor Harriet Hosmer. The bust depicts Daphne from Greek mythology and is Hosmer's debut work, with only a few marble versions known to exist. Wow, what a surprise. The family has assumed it was a cheap reproduction of it, and now the sculpture is expected to fetch them more than $24,000 at auction. That is pretty cool for sure. Nice surprise. Hey, there's no surprise here. Our interviews are on our podcast section of our website at WBVI.com. You could head over there, find out all that is happening with us, and listen to some interviews that you might not have heard before, or re-listen to the interview that we had today with Alex Rump from the Wood County Health Department, and find out more about the CHIP program that she's talking about. Coming up next hour, we're going to be talking about walking and how you can help a great cause, a sad but great cause, definitely in Astoria. It is time for your weather forecast right now. It's brought to you by Style Encore. Currently 71 degrees, and so far we've skirted those storms. Will we keep the rain holding off? We'll check it out.
1: Your SkyMet forecast for today. We'll have showers and thunderstorms this morning, more later, possibly this afternoon. Mostly cloudy skies today with a high of 83 degrees and calm winds. For tonight, showers and thunderstorms likely. Mostly cloudy overnight with a low of 68 degrees. Thursday, a chance of showers and thunderstorms in the early afternoon. Cloudy and 81. For Skynet weather, I'm Bert Richardson. 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
7: It's 9 o'clock on Classic Hits 96.7. These are the stories we are working on for our final newscast coming in about 25 minutes. New members join the foundation board in Finley. Work is underway for a speculative building in Tiffin, and two suspects are in custody following a suspected burglary. We'll tell you all that and more coming up, but now it's time to take a look at what's going on throughout the state of Ohio with the Ohio News Network.
8: I'm Jay Fox on the Ohio News Network. An overview of the state school's report card shows gains in English and math, with math proficiency reaching over 56% statewide. Chronic absenteeism dropped to just under 24%, but that's still almost double the state's goal. An Amazon data center proposed for Southwest Ohio is now up in the air as the city of Trenton withdrew plans to annex land from two neighboring townships who formerly objected to the annexation. Both townships also turned down $5 million incentive packages from Amazon to allow the annexation. In Southeast Ohio, the Athens Fire Department is facing a critical staffing shortage. The lack of use of volunteer backups has caused an operational backlog due to the increasing volume of emergency calls. In Central Ohio, as the debate over Flock camera use and its data continues, one Columbus police officer used the city's Flock cameras to search for a pickup truck that was on the run from ICE. City policy prohibits that unless there's an active warrant. The officer faced no discipline as he said he was investigating a traffic violation despite having typed ICE into the database search field. In Northeast Ohio, an Ashtabula boater was rescued on Lake Erie after becoming trapped knee-deep in water amid a disabled vessel. In Northwest Ohio, a house fire in East Toledo is now being investigated as arson. I'm Jay Fox on the Ohio News Network.
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1: It is time for your community calendar brought to you by Destination Seneca County, a division of the Seneca County Collaborative. And it's about 10 minutes after the hour of 9 o'clock. And we're going to be talking about we're doing a live version of the community calendar, talking about a benefit to the area with the Fostoria Lions Club. And I have Mona DeCesar in the studio with me. Good morning.
2: Good morning, Dawn.
1: Thank you for coming in.
2: Thanks for having me.
1: Hey, let's talk about it's the Fostoria Lions Club, right?
2: It's the Fostoria Lions Club that hosts the district, what we call Steps Walk.
1: Okay, what is a Steps Walk?
2: Steps Walk is our walk for pediatric cancer.
1: Okay, does Steps stand for anything?
2: Yes.
1: but if I ask you, you're going to look at me like a deer in headlights?
2: Yes. it was originally for one step at a time for the kids, but I know there's four words.
1: It's an acronym.
2: It is an acronym.
1: That's okay. You'll have to come to the Steps Walk to find out what it's all about.
2: Exactly. By Sunday morning, I will have your answer for you.
1: Okay, tell me. So I was going to ask you, when is this walk?
2: This walk is this coming Sunday morning. Registration is at 9 o'clock. The walk starts at 10 o'clock. We will be out at the City Park Reservoirs. So I think that's Lake Mottram and Lamberjack out there. We set up between the two reservoirs, and we give people the option that if they want to go one way and take one reservoir, it's a mile and a quarter. If you want to take the other reservoir, it's like 3/4 of a mile.
1: Okay, so you can make it easy, or you can do both.
2: You can do, we've had people that, do the figure eight and do both.
1: All right. Okay, so let's get a little serious about this, because pediatric cancer is a real serious thing. And we were just talking a little bit off the air. How many kids do you have that the Fostoria Lions Clubs, or that the Lions Clubs in this area help?
2: Immediately, we have one child that was diagnosed about 3 weeks ago. In Fostoria, a 5-year-old little boy. Mm. We have a 7-year-old boy out of the Bascom area, and there's been a lot of fundraisers for Connor, so that name might be mm-hmm. common. He goes to Hopewell Loudoun, so they do a lot of benefits and honoring him.
1: A lot of people know Connor, right, in the family.
2: He has relapsed. He originally had it at 3 and rang the bell. He was fine for a couple years. And not this July, but a year ago, he was re-diagnosed. So he gets treated out of Nationwide. The sweetest little kid, as I said, pictures, his thumbs always up. He's told his mom, don't worry, I've got this, Mom. Oh. And then we have a 6-year-old girl out of the Tiffin area.
1: Okay. Uh-huh. But you were telling me there's so many more.
2: We have, our district is kind of like North Central Ohio. So we go over to the Elyria, Lorain, down to the Mansfield, Loudonville, come across to Upper Sandusky. And then kind of come up. Fostoria is kind of the west side of the district. We have 14 children within our 10-county area that I'm just aware of. I'm sure there's others out there. But we have 14 active families that we are currently helping. And then we have 5 families that have just rang the bell that their child's within the first 6 months that they closely monitor and go back for appointments. So that

0: that's 19 kids within a 10-county radius.
1: 19 kids is 19 way too many.
0: Yes.
1: Why do you believe that? It just seems like there's so many more kids being diagnosed with cancer nowadays versus when my kids were younger or when I was younger. You just didn't hear of it.
0: No. I think research has had a lot to do with it. The medical research, we're finding these kids sooner. The positive thing is that when a child is diagnosed, they stand a 90% chance of survival. As I said, I think there's a lot of factors that go into it. But a lot of it has to do with, I think we're catching this sooner than we had in the past. You know, there's so much environmental factors. We were talking about one of our clubs is Clyde, Ohio.
1: Mm-hmm.
0: Several years ago, it goes back probably 5, maybe 10 years, they had a cluster of kids. And that's one of the reasons our Clyde Lions Club was originally developed, just to help the families in their immediate area. So as I said, I think there's several factors that go into it, but at least we're catching them.
1: What does the Lions Club do for kids and families?
0: It's kind of a two-prong approach. We walk for our district STEPS fund, and we walk for the Ohio Lions Pediatric Cancer Foundation. So within the district, we will provide a check immediately to the family. And we don't have restrictions as to whether medical, you know, you use it for what you need. When this type of situation happens in a family, one parent is usually losing their job because they're staying with the child. So whether it's food to put on the table, medication, whatever the situation, make a utility payment.
1: Mm-hmm.
0: You know, we walk to be able to provide funds for these kids. Out of our Ohio Lions Pediatric Cancer, we provide gas cards to the family, so that they can commute back and forth to the hospital. And we all know the price of gas these days.
1: I was just going to comment that, that is much needed for people who are utilizing the gas cards because of the fact that prices are crazy right now.
0: Yes, yes.
1: What is your goal for this walk?
0: My goal for the walk I kind of look at it in a year term, because some of our clubs won't donate till like the Christmas time, the end of the year. But my goal overall for the next year is $30,000. Now that sounds like a lot of money, but in the last 2 to 3 weeks, we've already issued $3,500 worth of checks within 3 families.
1: Yeah.
0: So it is going out as fast as it is coming in. And right now I'm on a circuit of going out and talking to a lot of our clubs, trying to September is Childhood Cancer Awareness Month. So I'm trying to make them aware of that. And as I tell them, the last thing I want to have to do is tell a family we can't help you because we're low on funds.
1: Right. Yeah.
0: So I try and make sure that we continually have that flow of cash coming into our treasury so that, when I get a call from a family or another Lion member that says, hey, here's a name and a phone number of a family in our area that needs help, I can reach out to them and do something immediately.
1: If someone can't attend the walk this Sunday, but they really would like to help out or donate, how can they go about doing that?
0: They can contact me. It's Mona DeCesar, 419-306-2045. My email is my name just backwards, D I

0: C-E-S-A-R-E, Mona, M-O-N-A, at Gmail. Reach out to the local Lions Club. We have a Facebook page, so please comment. That's where I find a lot of my information is through Facebook, because usually a family will set up a designated page for their child so that family can check in and see what the updates are without that family having to make 25 phone calls to update everybody.
1: Again, the walk is when, Mona?
0: Sunday morning, 10 o'clock. We'll be out at the reservoirs. As I said, rain or shine. My husband told me last night it doesn't look promising. I've told him I don't know how many times it's been raining, and come 8:30, 9 o'clock in the morning, the man up above takes care of us and the rain stops and we get our walk in. So, as I said, rain or shine, we're going to be out there walking for our kids and those families that need us.
1: Perfect. All right. Thank you so much for joining us.
0: Thank you.
1: All right. That is our live version of the community calendar on Classic Hits 96.7. 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

0: That is Culture Club with Time on Classic Hits 96.7. Hey, it's almost time for another look at our weather forecast along with our news in sports.
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0: It is time for your weather forecast. Currently 72 degrees, brought to you by Once Upon a Child.
4: Your SkyMet forecast for today. We'll have showers and thunderstorms this morning, more later, possibly this afternoon. Mostly cloudy skies today with a high of 83 degrees and calm winds. For tonight, showers and thunderstorms likely. Mostly cloudy overnight with a low of 68 degrees. Thursday, a chance of showers and thunderstorms in the early afternoon. Cloudy and 81. For Skynet Weather, I'm Burt Richardson. 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
1: Taking our final check of the news for this Wednesday morning. Two suspects are in custody following a suspected burglary, according to the Tiffin Police Department. A burglary was reported in the 7000 block of West County Road 38 Sunday evening. Four subjects fled the residence and the scene once officers arrived. Two of the subjects were located within 40 minutes. The investigation remains ongoing, including identifying the other two possible suspects. New members join the Foundation Board in Findlay. According to their press release, the Findlay Hancock County Community Foundation is welcoming one new board member and two new committee members. Jeff Schrader is joining their board, while Karen Beard and Jennifer Iliff are each joining their committee. Schrader recently retired from Farmers and Merchant State Bank after a 40-year career. Beard joins their Grants Committee, while Iliff joins their Donor Engagement Committee. For more information on the organization, you can go to community-foundation.com. And work is underway for a speculative building in Tiffin. Work has begun at the Stout Speculative Industrial Building at Eagle Rock Industry Park. The project will cost $13.6 million and go towards adding modern, flexible industrial space to ensure Seneca County has space ready for the next company looking to grow, expand, or locate in Northwest Ohio. The project will be completed by May of next year. For your check of the news on Classic 96.7, I'm Lance Morris.
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1: So you're going to final look at sports for this Wednesday morning. In high school volleyball, Columbian pulling out a win over Sandusky. Calvadoral over Hopewell Loudoun by a score of 3-0. New Rigel beating Upper Sandusky in four sets. Mohawk tops Cary, while Setic East falls to Bucyrus. And in high school boys soccer, Findlay wins big over Whitmer 7-1. Liberty Benton shutting out Bowling Green 2-0. For your track and sports song, Classic 96.7, I'm Lance Morris.
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4: ONN Sports, somebody wow. Starting on the baseball diamond, Death Taxes and Brian Rocchio delivering in the clutch for the Cleveland Guardians. Down to their final out, staring at an 0-2 count, Rocchio hit a walk-off two-run double down the left field line that lifted the Guardians to a huge 7-6 win over the White Sox in Cleveland last night. The two teams will play the rubber match of the three-game set this afternoon at 1 o'clock. Heading into the contest, the White Sox set a half a game up on Cleveland in the division with just a week and a half left in the regular season. Meanwhile, the Reds lost for a seventh time in their last eight games last night as the Dodgers beat them 4-0. Those two teams will play the third of the four-game set in Cincinnati tonight at 6:40. Switching to college football, sixth-ranked Ohio State returns home looking for a bounce back this weekend as the Buckeyes host Kent State in their final non-conference game of the season. And speaking in his weekly Tuesday press conference, head coach Ryan Day is still a firm believer in this group coming off of that tough loss against Texas.
5: I feel like we have a chance to be a very good team. I think if we continue to identify the things that our guys can do well, we can build confidence in that, build an identity in both offense, defense, and special teams. then I think we have a chance to be a really good team.
4: It'll be a noon kickoff at the Shoe on Saturday between the Buckeyes and Golden Flashes. And week two of the NFL's regular season gets underway with Thursday Night Football tomorrow night. That's where the Lions take on the Bills. Kickoff is at 8:15. On Sunday afternoon this coming weekend, the Browns will take on the Buccaneers down in Tampa Bay. And the Bengals are set for their first road game of the season as they play the Texans down in Houston. I'm Buddy Wells on the Ohio News Network.

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2: Well, do you know why you love music so much? 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Nope. According to a new study, you learn to love music simply by spending time listening to it. 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Train your brain. Something to think about it. 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

0: The final countdown, 5, 4, 3, 2, 1, 0. Oh, no, add another second. Sorry. 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Yum. And go out and get you some. Hey, we'll be back with our weather forecast after this.
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1: Your SkyMet forecast for today. We'll have showers and thunderstorms this morning, more later, possibly this afternoon. Mostly cloudy skies today with a high of 83 degrees and calm winds. For tonight, showers and thunderstorms likely. Mostly cloudy overnight with a low of 68 degrees. Thursday, a chance of showers and thunderstorms in the early afternoon. Cloudy and 81. For SkyNet weather, I'm Burt Richardson. 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
2: Hey, that'll do it for us. 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
1: Your SkyMed forecast for today will have showers and thunderstorms this morning, more later, possibly this afternoon. Mostly cloudy skies today with a high of 83 degrees and calm winds. For tonight, showers and thunderstorms likely. Mostly cloudy overnight with a low of 68 degrees. Thursday, a chance of showers and thunderstorms in the early afternoon. Cloudy and 81. For SkyNet weather, I'm Bert Richardson. 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

0: Bossman, Bruce Springsteen, born in the USA. I'm Jim Zippo. 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Wow. Of course, in all fairness, they really have some awesome fancy cup holders.
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3: I'm Marcela Sanchez with an AP News Minute. AP correspondent Mike Hempen reports on a news helicopter crash that has killed at least three people.
4: Officials say a helicopter used by NBC and Telemundo crashed in Los Angeles while covering the collision of an SUV and a city bus. KNBC-TV reports two people in the helicopter died. The Los Angeles City Fire Department says at least one person on the ground was killed. Two people died in the SUV-city bus collision. Battalion Chief Rico Gross says the helicopter burst into flames and dozens of firefighters responded.
5: Over 70 firefighters responded to mitigate the incident and to gather control. We will now be turning it over to the NTSB for their continued investigation.
4: The helicopter crashed in the neighborhood of Chatsworth in the San Fernando Valley. The National Transportation Safety Board is investigating. I'm Mike Hempen.
3: And I'm Marcela Sanchez.
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0: 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Hi, Jim Zippo. I got the list right here. Lori wrote it down on a post-it note. Milk, cereal, fill up the gas tank, and take out the trash. 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Come on. 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
5: Your SkyMet forecast for today will have showers and thunderstorms this morning, more later, possibly this afternoon. Mostly cloudy skies today with a high of 83 degrees and calm winds. For tonight, showers and thunderstorms likely, mostly cloudy overnight with a low of 68 degrees. Thursday, a chance of showers and thunderstorms in the early afternoon, cloudy and 81. For SkyMet weather, I'm Burt Richardson, Classic Hits 96.7.
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What's up? I'm Jim Zippo. Here's a true story. A burglar couldn't believe his luck. He found a house with nobody at home in the front.

0: window was wide open, so he crawled in and started stealing things. But, and this is a big but, the room had just been repainted, so the window had been left open to allow the paint to dry. So the burglar left perfect fingerprints in the wet paint that the cops used to easily identify him. Duh. The end. Hey, I'm Jim Zippo. 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

0: play two in a row from Kool and the Gang, R&B, soul, and funk band from Jersey City, New Jersey, Celebration. And before that, Too Hot, which kind of describes this past summer. I'm Jim Zippo. 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
3: Good morning, I'm Ed Donahue with an AP News Minute. Meta CEO Mark Zuckerberg says it's up to each AI company to ensure its technology is safe, distancing himself from calls for a coordinated slowdown in AI development. President Trump says there's no need for regulation of AI. In the House, Virginia Democrat Don Beyer says Congress must provide oversight.
4: We don't be naive enough to think, oh, self-regulation is just going to work. We don't allow that in virtually any other sector of our government. We don't allow it. That's why we have the SEC. That's why we have NHTSA. That's why we have FTC and the FCC.
3: House Speaker Mike Johnson says there's a lot of fear-mongering about AI.
5: When the president says a hoax, what he's referring to is we've all seen this movie before, okay? We're 49 days out from an election. A catastrophe is created. The media gets spun up. Social media gets spun up. Everybody says we're all going to be, they literally said we're all going to be dead in 10 years.
3: The tech industry is urgently warning about the potential harm of AI. I'm Ed Donahue.
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0: That's you too. And me also. With or without you. Gosh, I didn't even know there were options. I'm Jim Zippo. It's Wednesday. 90% of us are concerned how and when our lives will end. Although almost none of us have any idea at all. I do know how it's going to end for me, though. One of my kids will unplug my life support machine so they can charge their cell phone.
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6: Your Skynet forecast for this afternoon, a chance of showers and possibly a thunderstorm in the mid-afternoon. We'll have a high of 83 degrees with cloudy skies and calm winds tonight. Showers and thunderstorms likely. Those will mainly happen before midnight. Mostly cloudy overnight with a low of 68. For Thursday, a chance of showers and thunderstorms. Mostly cloudy with a high of 81 degrees. Friday, sunshine in 76. For Skynet weather, I'm Kara Stallings. 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

0: Silent Running by Mike and the Mechanics. You can't hear me running. I got those air-filled cushions in my insoles. I'm Jim Zippo, and I also don't run. That's why you don't hear me. Kids these days have far too much high-tech stuff at their fingertips, and they're getting lazier. You know, I told my granddaughter the other day, when I was your age, we had it rough. Oh, we had to walk 10 feet through shag carpet to change the channel.
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0: Queen, and You're My Best Friend. Freddie Mercury loved that song. We loved him, too. I'm Jim Zippo. Hey, here's a thought for the day. Something on Wednesday to take with you. Every zoo is a petting zoo, if you're brave enough.
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4: I'm Ed Donahue with an AP News Minute. Ed Sheeran's tour is in turmoil by all of his supporting acts quitting after the rapper Macklemore was dropped as an opener due to pro-Palestinian comments he made on stage. Sheeran says that decision was made by the promoter and not him. Commercial attorney Lauren Stone says the decision should be up to the headliner.
5: We would always expect the artist's right of free speech to be upheld, but again, we would need to be looking at what that contract says, and not only the contracts with the promoter, but also all of those related contracts with support artists and the main artist as well, to fully understand what the web of contracts says, because as soon as you take that decision, it could have a knock-on implication and create contractual liability.
4: No comment from Sheeran. His next concert is Saturday in Philadelphia. More information at apnews.com. I'm Ed Donahue.
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0: Go-Go Gal, Belinda Carlisle. Heaven is a place on earth. It's right here on the radio. I made up that last part, but it sounded good. Hi, Jim Zippo. You know, the divorce rate in America is still high, but I have some helpful advice to keep things going smoothly at home. Guys, when your wife says she needs a new broom, it's best not to ask if she broke the last one in a crash landing. Word to the wise. 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
7: Your Skynet forecast for this afternoon, a chance of showers and possibly a thunderstorm in the mid-afternoon. We'll have a high of 83 degrees with cloudy skies and calm winds tonight. Showers and thunderstorms likely. Those will mainly happen before midnight. Mostly cloudy overnight with a low of 68. For Thursday, a chance of showers and thunderstorms. Mostly cloudy with a high of 81 degrees. Friday, sunshine in 76. For Skynet weather, I'm Kara Stallings. 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
4: I'm Ed Donahue with an AP News Minute. Radiologist and former Fox News contributor Dr. Nicole Sapphire is before a Senate committee for her confirmation hearing for Surgeon General. Committee Chair Bill Cassidy pointed out current health issues.
5: CDC apparently is working on a definition of death by measles. Someone said we haven't had to work on that for decades because no one has died from measles. And now we have people dying from measles. That's going to be a terrible legacy for this administration.
4: Sapphire was asked if she'll more fiercely advocate vaccination if confirmed.
6: I do not believe that there is reputable evidence that shows this causation of childhood vaccines and autism. What I can say is that I believe vaccines save lives, and they are one of the strongest tools in our arsenal when it comes to public health.
4: Sapphire owns DropRx, a firm that produces controversial, unregulated, concentrated liquid extracts, promoting focus and calm that contain ingredients described by the FDA as potentially causing severe liver injury. I'm Ed Donahue.
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8: Your Skynet forecast for this afternoon, a chance of showers and possibly a thunderstorm in the mid-afternoon. We'll have a high of 83 degrees with cloudy skies and calm winds tonight. Showers and thunderstorms lightly. Those will mainly happen before midnight. Mostly cloudy overnight with a low of 68. For Thursday, a chance of showers and thunderstorms. Mostly cloudy with a high of 81 degrees. Friday, sunshine in 76. For Skynet weather, I'm Kara Stallings. 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
4: In Northwest Ohio, Bowling Green police have arrested a man for assaulting co-workers. Tatiana Cash and Heather Poloff have team coverage from ONN affiliate WTOL-TV in Toledo.
5: The assault happened at the Toledo Molding and Dye facility early Monday morning. The colleague tried to have a conversation with McNeil about his work. This reportedly sparked an argument, leading McNeil to punching her in the throat.
6: Another co-worker came, grabbed McNeil, and told him to leave. That's when McNeil allegedly body slammed him multiple times. The report states he left the man lying on the floor and took off.
5: Police arrested McNeil the next day on felonious assault and assault charges.
4: The Ohio Craft Brewers Association is actively lobbying for the overhaul of a five-decade-old franchise law via Senate Bill 23. Several recently closed local breweries have testified that the strict distribution agreements leave smaller operations with zero leverage against mammoth wholesalers. The 52-year-old law, known as the 1974 Ohio Alcoholic Beverages Franchise Act, makes contracts with wholesalers virtually permanent and unbreakable, leaving brewers in a lurch if distributors fail to market their product. State Highway Patrol

0: Troopers are investigating a single vehicle crash on Midvale Mine Road that killed 64-year-old Jeffrey Cottrell of Denison last night. Alcohol and a lack of a seatbelt are suspected factors. For the Ohio News Network, I'm Jay Fox.
1: For 50 years, Sherrod Brown voted how he was told. 1975 to today, different presidents, different issues, but Sherrod Brown's vote never changed. Higher taxes, Brown voted for them. Open borders, Brown voted for them. Sex changes, for kids, Sherrod Brown supported that too. When Washington Democrats needed Brown's vote, he gave it. Every time. Sherrod Brown voted with Biden, 97%. Schumer, 95. Bernie Sanders, 92. That was the Democrat Party he joined 50 years ago. But times have changed. Now extremists are taking over. They're not asking for your vote. They're coming for your country. And Sherrod Brown will fall in line. He always does. Sherrod Brown, times changed. His vote never does. Paid for by SLF PAC and not authorized by any candidate or candidate's committee. SLFPAC.org. SLF PAC is responsible for the content of this ad.
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The Allman Brothers, starting us off on this Wednesday, the 16th day of September. We are now halfway through the month. Can you believe it? Just like that. Boom. Past the halfway point. Today we're going to do something a little different. We're going to play ABC. We're going to play songs, groups, or artists following the alphabet. We started with the Allman Brothers. So the next group will begin with a B, or the artist will begin with a B. We're going to go all the way through the alphabet this afternoon and see how we do. If there's a particular letter that you'd like to suggest a song or an artist, I guess I should say, because we're going by the artist name, send me an email. Send it to keith@wbvi.com. That's keith@wbvi.com. It was on this date back in 1963. I remember seeing the promos for this as a kid, singing, "Ooh, this looks really good." It was The Outer Limits. Remember that? Very science fiction-y. Trying to compete, kind of, with Rod Serling. But it was good. It was also on this date that Miami Vice premiered back in 1984. There you go. Some things that happened. So now, we began with the Allman Brothers. That was an A. Coming up next, here was a supergroup put together with a lot of people that began with a B, and they were Bad English.

0: The group Bad English, that included Tommy Shaw from Styx and others. Classic hits, 96.7. We've got 82 degrees outside. It was a muggy day. Some rain showers and some thunderstorms moving through the area as well, too. We'll keep you updated on that. We'll check the Skynet weather forecast coming up in just a little bit.
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7: 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Kara standing by in the Skynet Weather Center.
8: Your Skynet forecast for this afternoon, a chance of showers and possibly a thunderstorm in the mid-afternoon. We'll have a high of 83 degrees with cloudy skies and calm winds tonight. Showers and thunderstorms likely. Those will mainly happen before midnight. Mostly cloudy overnight with a low of 68. For Thursday, a chance of showers and thunderstorms. Mostly cloudy with a high of 81 degrees. Friday, sunshine in 76. For Skynet weather, I'm Kara Stallings. 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
7: And looking at the Skynet radar, it looks like we have some storm, I shouldn't say storms, rain showers are currently running through to the west of Sandusky all the way down to Norwalk. And then there's also some light showers from Toledo to Bowling Green and touching into Findlay as well, too. So be as well of that. But they're not going to last very long. They're very thin as far as how thick the rainstorm will be. Okay, that's the best way to put it. Nothing like having heavy downpours, I guess is what I'm trying to say. We have 17, almost 18 minutes after 3 o'clock. 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We started off with A and then B, and now we're up to letter C. And our artist for letter C is none other than a guy that really was only known for a short period of time for one song, but it was quite a song. His name was Carl Douglas.

And our artist for letter C is none other than a guy that really was only known for a short period of time for one song, but it was quite a song. His name was Carl Douglas.

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Annie Lennox, the Eurythmics, classic hits, 96.7, Here Comes the Rain Again. A lot of us have been dealing with that off and on throughout the afternoon. Before that, of course, now that was the Eurythmics, that was E, okay, before that. We had, here comes, it's right, before that we had...

Come On, Eileen. That's right. Paul Grover would hate the fact that I was playing that from the group No Eileen, the performer, I guess I should say, No Eileen, that performs in the area. Of course, it was Dexter's Midnight group. So coming up, we move on to F. We are doing the alphabet today, following a group or performer. We're now up to F, and who better, of course, to have than the group that we're going to be co-hosting a concert that they'll be having at the East Green Amphitheater in Tiffin coming up on the 24th, I believe. We'll be there. A big fundraiser for the Seneca County Humane Society. It's the group is a Fleetwood Mac cover band. So, what better song to play than a Fleetwood Mac song as we get to the letter F? And that song is Sarah.

cover band. So, what better song to play than a Fleetwood Mac song as we get to the letter F? And that song is Sarah.

0: 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But before we do that, we'll tell you about a family in England that they've discovered. They had a lichen-covered sculpture that was sitting in their garden for more than 70 years. Is actually a rare 1854 marble by pioneering American sculptor Harriet Hosmer. The bust depicts Daphne from Greek mythology and is Hosmer's debut work, with only a few marble versions known to exist. The family had assumed it was a cheap reproduction. Now the sculpture is expected to fetch more than $24,000 at auction. Why can't we be lucky like that? Every day someone wins the lottery just by chance. They find a piece of cheap sculpture in their backyard is worth almost 25 grand. When is it our time? Classic Hits 96.7. Coming up at 4:15, we'll take a look at the stock market report for the day and the Financial Design Agency stock market report that comes your way here on your home for the greatest hits of all time, Classic Hits 96.7.
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0: As we follow the alphabet, we're now up to letter G. And the artist that we've chosen? Golden Earring.

Golden Earring, the folks that brought you Radar Love, and of course their follow-up hit, Twilight Zone. Classic hits, 96.7, 82 degrees outside at about 14 minutes in front of 4 o'clock on this Wednesday, September the 16th. It is, it's hard to believe that we're already past the halfway point for the month of September, but it is. And we have some things that happened today in music history wish to share with you. It was on this date that in 1970, Jimi Hendrix made his final public appearance. He appeared with Eric Burdon and War at a club in London. It was also on this date in 1977 that Mark Bolan, who was the head of T-Rex, died in a car accident at the age of 29. And finally, it was on this date in 1985 that Kiss released their album, Asylum. Classic Hits 96.7. We'll continue with our

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0: 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We're up to the letter H. And this group could have been gone by three different letters, but we'll take the first. And the first was Hamilton. Hamilton, Joe Frank, and Reynolds. Can't say they had a one-hit wonder because they had a couple of hits. But this was a good one with an unusual title. 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

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Our letter I. We move on to J as we approach the 4 o'clock hour. We could have done Journey or John Lennon or John Cougar Mellencamp, but no, I chose John Paul Young.

0: 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And we will continue with the letter K after our news, which comes your way in just a moment, here on your home for the greatest hits of all time, Classic Hits 96.7.
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5: Station again on the Ohio News Network. Elizabeth Sider is the Vinton County mother accused in a child abuse case involving her 16 children, as well as a sex crime case, pleaded not guilty Wednesday, but her bond was doubled to $500,000. New court documents detail allegations involving a minor who is not an immediate family member. Sider's attorney says she's been pregnant much of her adult life, and that could factor into a competency evaluation. A Licking County judge has found Bruce Foster III not guilty by reason of insanity in a New Albany warehouse mass shooting. Foster was accused of killing two co-workers and wounding four others at the KDC-1 facility in February of 2025. The judge's ruling comes after a five-day bench trial focused on Foster's mental state. Ohio Senator John Husted proposing new limits on international athletes in college sports. The bill would prohibit international student athletes from making up more than 20% of any varsity team. The legislation comes as Congress considers broader changes to college athletics and NIL rules. A new hotel could soon be coming to downtown Delaware near Ohio Wesleyan University. The proposed hotel would have 100 rooms, a restaurant, lounge, and two-story parking deck. It's a $50 million development. I'm Stacia Nocken on the Ohio News Network.
6: Hop into our time machine, because I'm taking you to a future no one in Ohio wants. Imagine it's 2028. Amy Acton is governor. And you've been called into your boss's office.
7: You've been a hard worker, but since Amy Acton became governor, we've all been hurting. 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

lady who was discovered by Elton John. Our letter K. Kiki D. I guess I could have used that for D also. Kiki D and I've Got the Music in Me. Classic Hits 96.7. 7.5 minutes after 4 o'clock, we'll take a look at the closing stock market prices. That comes your way at right around 4:15. At 5:10, we'll look at things happening around Findlay in Hancock County. 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His name was Lou Gramm.

0: Such a great voice. Lou Gramm, lead singer for Foreigner for so many years, and his solo effort, Midnight Blue, on Classic Hits 96.7. Today is National Play-Doh Day. For those of you that remember the smell of Play-Doh? It was incredible. It was created by Hasbro to honor the childhood staple that continues to captivate the imagination of millions of children and artists of all ages across the globe. That's what this day was made for, Play-Doh. But did you know that Play-Doh was originally used as a wallpaper cleaner? That's right. It is also National Step Family Day. Day recognizes all the blended families that make it all work. And finally, for those of you that love some Mexican food and avocados, it's National Guacamole Day. Since avocados fall under the superfood category, feel free to indulge today in some guac. Keith with you all the way up until 6 o'clock this afternoon. I guess I should say this evening by that point. Most of the rain in the area has left and is moving out, though we may be getting a little more later on this evening, more in the overnight hours. But all the rain is gone from our area for right now. It's just cloudy. Cloudy and dark, but that's okay. We'll have our closing stock market prices coming up in just a moment. We'll also take a look at the weather forecast and more here on your home for the greatest hits of all time, Classic Hits 96.7.
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0: Thank you, Lance. Let's find out what the weather forecast looks like for the evening and for the next couple of days. 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
6: Your Skynet forecast for this afternoon, a chance of showers and possibly a thunderstorm in the mid-afternoon. We'll have a high of 83 degrees with cloudy skies and calm winds tonight. Showers and thunderstorms lightly. Those will mainly happen before midnight. Mostly cloudy overnight with a low of 68. For Thursday, a chance of showers and thunderstorms. Mostly cloudy with a high of 81 degrees. Friday, sunshine in 76. For Skynet Weather, I'm Kara Stallings. 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
0: Thank you, Kara. As most of you know, if you've been with us for the afternoon, we are playing artists A through Z, and we are now moving up to M. So we're halfway through the alphabet already. M. Well, it's got to be Marvin.

Marvin Gaye, Let's Get It On. Classic Hits 96.7. We've got 21 minutes after the hour, 4 o'clock. We have got to take a look at our closing stock market report on the Financial Design Agency Stock Market Report. Call Aaron Smith for all your investment and retirement planning needs at 419-435-0634. Well, big news today. The Fed raised the interest rates for the first time in 3 years. And how did that affect the market? Well, the Dow Jones Industrials were down 631 points, closing at 51,462. The NASDAQ was down 3 points, closing at 25,000.

0: 9,978. The S&P 500 down 34 points, closing at 7,552. Stocks of local interest, Marathon Petroleum Corporation, still moving up. Up $3.08, closing at $4.1392. Goodyear was down 9 cents, closing at $5.16 a share. Apple, up $1.07, closing at $3.3241. Netflix was down $1.49, closing at $76.41. Nvidia, up $1.73, moving up to $2.1390 per share. Pfizer was down 9 cents, closing at $27.46 per share. SpaceX up $7.39, closing at $150.88 per share. Tesla was up $1.50, closing at $358.08. And finally, the Walt Disney Company was up 57 cents, closing at $106.99. 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
0: Guacamole would go good there today. 25 minutes after 4 o'clock, 82 degrees, kind of muggy, very cloudy in our area. We're following the alphabet today, A through Z, our artist each time. We are now up to the letter N. N is in Nancy. Here's one of the great one-hit wonders of all time with the late Norman Greenbaum.

Well, you can't really call Orleans a one-hit wonder because they had two hits. That song, Still the One, and then Dance With Me. But they are our group for letter O. And before that, of course, Norman Greenbaum, Spirit in the Sky. Classic hits, 96.7. Well, the Yellowstone National Park staff retrieved nearly 280 hats from hydrothermal areas this season, including a FIFA 2026 World Cup cap and a baseball cap labeled cowboy hat. In total, more than 25,000 items were recovered from the park's geysers in 2026, a record surpassing last year's haul by 50%, according to the U.S. Geological Survey report. Workers also collected over $18 in foreign and domestic coins. They also found AirPods, eyeglasses, an inhaler, dental retainers, fake fingernails, golf tees, hotel keys, toys, a copy of the Vampire Diaries, an Uno card. Rangers warn that coins introduce harmful algae and bacteria, damaging fragile thermal features. The recovered hats will be cleaned and donated to a local clothing organization after the 2026 season concludes. You just have to, I guess, put up with the rotten egg smell on the hat. Classic Hits 96.7, we're doing groups and performers A through Z today on this hump day, Wednesday. Orleans was last, that was O. We move on to P. So many options for P. But I've chosen Paul Young.

Always a great song to hear. Paul Young, Every Time You Go Away. On Classic Hits 96.7, 20 minutes in front of 5 o'clock, 82 degrees still outside. We've been at 82 the whole afternoon. Nice breeze blowing. Could get some rain overnight too as well. We'll check the weather forecast in a little bit. Coming up at 5:10, we'll look at things that are happening around Findlay and Hancock County for the next several days into the weekend. We're doing groups and performers A through Z. We've worked our way all the way up to the letter Q. Now you'll say, Queen, of course. Who else? Well, no. That would be the obvious answer. I could also do, could do Quiet Riot. No. I chose Quarter Flash.

0: 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Well, you probably have been hearing about the Ed Sheeran controversy. He's been at the center of that controversy after the opening act Macklemore alleged that he was removed from Sheeran's U.S. loop tour over onstage comments about Palestine. Now, Sheeran's own backing band, Belgia, has dropped out of the tour. They're an Irish folk group that previously collaborated with Sheeran on his 2017 album and on his hit Galway Girl. He was the superstar's backing band on the tour dates, which include performances at multiple stadiums across the U.S. They put out a statement saying that they were not going to be performing with Ed over the comments that were made. They said, "We are a traditional Irish band who never saw ourselves playing in stadiums of that size, and that opportunity is not lost on us. We've been friends with Ed Sheeran for over 10 years and will continue to be. We believe in dialogue as a means of progressing the plight of the Palestinian people." They said, "As musicians, playing to those crowds every night is the stuff of dreams, but to play in venues that silence anyone advocating for a free Palestine is simply not an option for us." Macklemore was booted off the tour after his two-minute speech at MetLife Stadium in New Jersey, and it certainly has caused an issue. We'll find out exactly what happens next. The situation has led to a petition organized by the Israeli American Council and New England Patriots owner Robert Kraft, who owns Gillette Stadium in Massachusetts. Their action subsequently led other venue owners to push for Macklemore's removal. So we'll find out what happens next. Maybe Ed's going to be just doing an unplugged concert as he makes his way through stadiums.
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6: 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Keith with you until 6 o'clock. We're doing something a little different today. I don't think I've ever done this before. Starting with the letter A, working all the way through Z. Each artist, one song. We are now up to the letter R. A lot of possibilities. My gosh, we have Richard Marx, Rick Astley, Rick James. But no, I had to go with a group that was named after a car. It was all started many, many years ago by the gentleman that started the Oldsmobile. His name was Ransom E. Olds. He also had a fast car. He named that one too. The band decided, what the heck, let's call our band R.E.O. Speedwagon.

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3: 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We are up to the letter S. A lot of choices there. Santana, Supertramp, but no. 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
4: I'm Jeff Hogan on the Ohio News Network. Your top stories today. New details are emerging in the Vinton County child abuse case involving Elizabeth Siders. Prosecutors accuse Siders of sexual conduct with a minor dating back to 2022. She faces 4 sex crime charges along with 19 counts of child endangerment. Siders pleaded not guilty Wednesday and has requested a competency evaluation. Delaware is moving forward with plans for a new downtown hotel near Ohio Wesleyan University. The proposed Hotel Wesleyan would be built on Spring Street with about 100 rooms and parking spaces for up to 280 vehicles. Plans also call for restaurants and retail space, including a possible student-run coffee shop. City Council will hold a public hearing September 28th. A Toledo auto shop employee is accused of taking a Lucas County Sheriff's Office patrol car without permission and drag racing it. 22-year-old Matthew Means allegedly took the cruiser September 8th while working on it at a repair shop. Video shows the

0: patrol car racing another vehicle on Monroe Street. Fairfield Mayor Steve Miller is stepping down from office. Miller announced his resignation Monday night about halfway through a city council meeting. He says he's looking forward to spending more time with family. City Council will now begin the process of choosing his replacement. For state news anytime, visit onnradio.com. I'm Jeff Hogan on the Ohio News Network.
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0: 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They are our letter U performer. As we go A through Z this afternoon, we are up to the letter U. But before we get to that, we have our community calendar, and that comes your way in just a moment.
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6: 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Great wine, great food, and plenty of space to gather and stay a while. 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And coming up, we have tomorrow, September the 17th, it'll be Hotel California, the original Eagles tribute. They'll be performing at the Marathon Center for the Performing Arts. You'll want to get your tickets by going to mcpa.org and get them, or stop by the box office. There'll be a monarch migration happening tomorrow at the Arrowland Recreation Center, the shelter. Monarch butterflies make an extraordinary journey every year. Discover how monarchs travel from Mexico to Canada for the summer and return to Mexico for the winter. You should search for caterpillars on common milkweed and look for adult butterflies along the trails before they begin their journey south. It all begins at 6 o'clock at Arrowland Recreation Area Shelter. All ages are welcome. It's free. Registration is not required. For more information, contact the folks at the Hancock Park District. Also coming up, we have some homecoming celebrations that are going to be coming up this weekend, September 18th and 19th. We have local schools that will be having their homecoming. So celebrate coming home to the Hancock County Schools celebrations, from bonfires to parades, the big game to the school dance. Enjoy one of the best times of the years, as many of you will celebrate your hometown pride by coming home once again to homecoming. And finally, there'll be electric mayhem going on at Lucky's. It's all happening coming up September the 18th from 8 until 12 o'clock. Excited to be heading to Lucky's Tavern in Findlay. They're bringing a long list of rock and roll and country music for your listening pleasure. Again, that's coming up at Lucky's, 8 till 12 o'clock on September the 18th. And that is our community calendar for today. 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

3 o'clock with the letter A. Every one of our songs that we play come from a performer or a group that has a specific letter tied to them. We began back at 3 o'clock in A. Now we've worked our way all the way up to U. Now the obvious choice would be U2. But as you probably have learned if you've been with us this afternoon, my choices don't always seem to be the common choice. The same is the case for the letter U, because I chose Uriah Heep.

Our letter V performer, Van Morrison. Before that, you heard Uriah Heep. They're a band that obviously has been around back in the 70s. It had a couple of great songs. That, of course, was Stealing, When You Should Have Been Hiding. Classic hits, 96.7, 525, 82 degrees still is what we have. We'll take a look at the weather forecast coming up in just a moment. I want to remind you, coming up at 6 o'clock, it's the Sports Huddle, Wednesday night at 6 o'clock. They'll be talking about last week's football games, this

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3: Your Skynet overnight forecast calls for showers, likely, possibly a thunderstorm. We'll have mostly cloudy skies overnight with a low of 69 degrees. For Thursday, showers and thunderstorms before noon with a high of 82 degrees. Friday, mostly sunny, a high of 77. Friday night for football, set at partly cloudy skies and 59. For Skynet weather, I'm Max Crenshaw, Classic Hits 96.7.
0: Thank you very much, Max. Max, would you believe? Would you believe our...

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0: All right, as I said, trying to find a classic hits performer or group that began with the letter X is difficult. Yeah, currently we have the X Ambassadors, but they're not really classic hits yet. So I took a little bit of, changed my own rules a little bit, and we do have a song. Beautiful song. It was the group that did it. It was not known for doing a love ballad. They were much heavier in their metal music, but they then came up with a song that was a huge hit and actually showed their ability to sing in harmony as well. They may not have started with the letter X, but the band was called Extreme. Extreme. More than words.

The group Wild Cherry. Bunch of white guys. Play that funky music. White boy. One of the guys on the in the group was Donny Iris. Well known for Aaliyah. 5:32, 28 minutes in front of 6 o'clock.

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1: 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Hope you like that more than words in the allowing me to do that, because they could not find a Classic Hits group that began with the letter X. So I thought Extreme was close enough. Now, Y is a little easier. There's a number of different groups we could use. But I decided I wanted to go back. Go back into the classic hit genre of the 1970s. This group was big. And the name of the song is something we, at the time, didn't really know a whole lot about, but they're all over the place these days. The group is Yes. The song, Roundabout.

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1: Dr. Kinn, good guy, great staff. In fact, they have to go see them next week. 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We have one letter left, and that is the letter Z. Or, as they say up north in Canada, Zed. So you wonder if our last performer up in Canada would be known as Zed Top.

Well, I hope you enjoyed our A through Z trip. That'll do it for me. Stand by. 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
5: 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Lance Morris, Matt Common here with you. As always, we thank you for making us a part of your Wednesday night for another edition of the show. Matt, how are we doing?
6: I'm already ready for football to be over.
5: It just started. What do you mean?
6: So Ohio State loses because Ryan Day can't coach himself out of a paper bag. Deshaun Watson's fifth throw was an interception. His sixth throw was an almost interception. The Browns only got a touchdown because the team from the great county of... because a team from the great county of
2: Duval
6: pulled their freaking starters, man. Like,
2: Duval.
6: And then the Bucs were terrible, but had some nice moments. So, no, all three things that I like rooting for lost. So, no, and Kansas City won. It was terrible. Everything about the weekend for football was terrible. That said, there were some very exciting games. There's definitely some good moments to watch, and we'll get into those later on. But otherwise, I'm doing great. We got a good show on deck for you. Another absolute world-class edition of the Sports Huddle. But I'm not going to pretend that this weekend for football was not a kick to the teeth.

0: for years, truly.
1: But Matt, above all, you love football.
0: I do love football. Football did not love me this weekend.
1: Well, that's fair.
0: Football did not love me. As a matter of fact, football let me aggressively know it wanted to see other people. And it told me as well, it was not them, it was me, based on the way the football weekend went. But it's okay. Good news is, it was just week one. So we got a lot of opportunities for these teams to improve. Bad news, in particular for Cleveland, sweet God in heaven, it's only week one and already it's this much of a train wreck. But we'll get into that later. We'll get into that later. Got a great show. Don't want to bury the lead on this one. We got a fantastic show on deck. Let's get into it.
1: This week on the show, we will talk with Kevin Harris from Meet at Midfield. Ohio State loses a tough one on the road against Texas. They play Kent State this Saturday. We'll hear from Greg Bishop, North Baltimore head football coach. The Tigers 4-0 and having a great season once again. They take on Elgin on Friday. Derek Angelone, Fostoria football coach, stops by the Redmen. Had a tough loss last week to Oak Harbor. This week, they hit the road to play Eastwood. We'll talk with Stephen Adams, Finley High School's head football coach. They are now 4-0 after beating Southview this week. They have a rivalry matchup with Fremont Ross. And, of course, as Matt so kindly alluded to, we will talk about things going on in the NFL as well. 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Don't miss our coverage of high school football coming your way this week. Friday night, it gets started at 6 o'clock with the Psych Up Show from the Fricker Studios. Trayvon Hastings will get you ready for week 5 of the high school football season. We'll have a double dose of N10 action on Classic Hits. We'll have Hopewell Loudon playing host to Winford. Paul Shoemaker and I have that game for you. And on WFOB, we will have Colonel Crawford taking on Cary. Always seems to be a good one when these two match up. Matt Comm and Tom Grind have that game for you Friday on WFOB. And then stay tuned in following all of that for the Scoreboard Show back at the Fricker Studios. Trayvon Hastings will look back at week 5 of the high school football season. You can hear that on Friday nights once all those games have wrapped up. With that, we'll step aside for a quick timeout. When we come back, we'll talk with Kevin Harris from Meet at Midfield here on the Sports Huddle, brought to you by and from the Fricker Studios.
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1: 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Lance Morris, Matt Common here with you this Wednesday night. The Ohio State Buckeyes had a tough test over the weekend against Texas. They unfortunately lost on the road this week. They are back at home against Kent State. You can hear Buckeye football all season long on WFOB. We're now pleased to be joined by Kevin Harris from Meet at Midfield here in the Frickers Zoom Room. And Kevin, no need to beat around the bush. Lots to get into from this one. What were the big takeaways you had?
5: Oh, yeah, man. It's, the biggest takeaway is you probably can't blow a 20-point lead in the fourth quarter and expect everyone to be pretty cool with it. So I think that's probably the biggest takeaway. I don't know, man. I think probably, if you ask for one thing that went wrong, I can't give it to you. I think it was probably just, like, to be perfectly honest, just an unlikely culmination of pretty much everything going wrong. I think there were like maybe 8 to 10 plays where it's like, if X goes correct, Ohio State wins the game probably relatively easily. None of those things happened. I think that there were coaching issues. There were

0: execution issues. Pretty much it goes on everybody. As much as I wanted it to just be like, Ryan Day blew this, and it be kind of that simple. I think it falls on everyone. I mean, every star player, every player that had a role in the game. I mean, like, you had Jeremiah Smith dropping a key pass. You had Julian Sain missing a wide open receiver. You had a missed field goal. You had clock management issues from Ryan Day. You had them deciding not to allow them to score and give them a chance to, win the game on offense when you had a gassed defense. Just a ton of stuff that didn't go great. And I felt like they played really conservative defensively too. I don't think necessarily the offense was super conservative down the stretch, but I think the defense very much was. Just a lot of stuff. I think, like, largely they played, and maybe this is kind of like a chance for like a warning shot. I think they played this game as if they had last year's defense, and they just didn't. I think, like, last year they could have rolled out. They could have rolled out their defense and just kind of played conservative, kept everything in front of them, and probably won this game relatively easily. I don't think that there's necessarily a problem with this year's defense. I don't think that it's bad, but last year's defense was like transcendent and special in the sense that they had, four first round picks out there and one of the best, safeties in college football ever, kind of running the show. And I just don't think it's the same defense this year. And so when you're playing against a hungry team with talented players like Texas has, that, they've got really good skill players across the board, that, needed that win, was feeling a lot of momentum. I don't think that necessarily playing as conservative as they did with kind of the three-man rush and keeping everything behind them and or in front of them and stuff was necessarily the correct way to go. So maybe they'll learn from that, but I think, like, the answer is there's just so much that went wrong at, like, the same time, and it all compounded, and that's kind of what happened here.
1: So, Kevin, I appreciate with the benefit of hindsight and some time away from the game to reflect on, it takes everybody and good, bad, or indifferent. Everyone has a part to play in the outcome of a game. And I get that. Here's why I'm going to put the whole thing on Ryan Day. And I'm going to ask it this way. If I could build a rocket that could seat three people, I won't say who the third person is, but we'll just leave it ambiguous on that one. But if I could put Todd Bowles and Ryan Day into a rocket aimed directly at the sun, would you help me build it? I guess is the question. Because here's my problem. This goes back to the issue that we had a couple years ago with Ryan Day, where it seems he notoriously goes into a shell in bigger games, in bigger moments. And I'm trying to wrap my head around, yes, everyone plays a part in every single aspect of the game. Another missed field goal in a critical game of this nature is just devastating. Now, I don't know what's with the bad luck Ohio State has had over the past several years with kicking, but at some point, this has to land on the head coach, right? I mean, I get there was a national title win and that got him some grace, but this is now the third big game, fourth big game, actually, excuse me, in a row that he's blown either a lead or has failed to generate any momentum. At what point do we start holding him accountable here?
0: Well, it's also like it's not just in the losses too. I think it's worth going back and pointing out that this has happened in quite a few games. Even going back to like the 2019 Clemson game and that they lost in the semifinal. Like, there are there's a lot of evidence of Ohio State blowing late game leads. I think that's just kind of the reality. Even the national championship game that they won against Notre Dame, like, that game had no business being as close as it was at the end, but it was. It came down to like a one possession late, when Ohio State was up by like what, 20 or something at the half. I don't even remember what the halftime score was, but the point is, like, there is a long pattern when you go back.

look at a lot of these games that it's I have the stat pulled up of a few of them. Clemson 2019, it was a 16-point lead that they blew. Georgia 2022, a 14-point second half lead. Indiana last year was a 7-point lead. Texas this year was a 20-point lead, and they were up 31-7 in the national title game, and it ended up being a one possession game with 2 minutes left, and they needed like that big play from Jeremiah Smith down the stretch. And so like, you're not wrong that it is a pattern at this point. I think I don't necessarily agree that like the reason was that he went into a shell offensively this time. I do think that's kind of what happened on defense. I do think that there were some crucial coaching mistakes. I don't think that I don't think that there's any realm of reality where it was the correct decision to try to stop them on four straight plays from the 1 yard line. A gassed defense that hasn't really, done well against the run all game, was just never going to stop them four times in a row at the goal line. Like, I'm sorry, it just wasn't going to happen. And so the whole Ryan Day, he loves to do this where like he was asked about the decision after the game or on Monday, and if he, regrets not doing it, and if they should have let them score. And he did the whole thing of like, well, they scored, it didn't work, and so obviously it was the wrong decision. And like, I hate that because even if it would have worked, it still wouldn't have been the right decision. Like it's about the process, not the result, is what I have the problem with. And like, leaving your defense out there was just like objectively the worst decision. Like, it gave you the least chance of winning that game was to leave your defense out there and not let them score and put the game in the hands of your offense and give them a chance to win the game. Like, and I think everybody in the stadium knew that at the time. Everybody watching the game knew that. Everybody wanted Texas to score there, except Ryan Day. And so like, I didn't like that. There was a few puzzling things. You mentioned the kicking, like Ohio State's had some bad luck at kickers. No, they haven't. They haven't had bad luck. They've gotten exactly what they, wanted. A lot of these other teams are going out and getting, paying money, paying up for good kickers, scouting, elite kickers. You saw the kid from Ball State kick like what, a 50-yarder. I don't think that necessarily like you can attribute the kicking situation to like bad luck when you're in direct control of the kickers that you get and have had since, the entire time. So like, it's just like, when's the last time Ohio State's had a kicker that you've like genuinely like trusted, like going out there? Is it like Drew Basel? So I really don't know. That's like an honest question. Maybe like Sean Nurnberger, but like he didn't have the same like long leg on him. So it's just like, that's another thing that's on the head coach if you can't trust your special teams. So like, there is a lot that reflects on Ryan Day. There are a lot of decisions that need to be made. What I think I differ is like, I think a couple years ago I was definitely on the train of like, he needs to be fired and replaced, like sort of thing. I think a lot of people were, especially after the Michigan game. He did end up like, he got it together, ended up leading the team to a national title, whatever. I do think he's a good coach, and I think where the discourse gets like muddled here is that I don't think that people are capable of like a middle ground conversation here. It's either like he needs to be fired, or people are like jumping through hoops to defend him. And so like, then neither of those I think are a rational approach. And you saw it a lot on like social media and stuff like that. That's like, the response to being like, yo, it's unacceptable to blow a 20-point lead in the fourth quarter of this game, and there's no realm of reality where they should have lost this game. Like, that's a very fair criticism, but the response to that was like, okay, well, what do you want? Like, do you want to lose to Purdue and Iowa every week, or like, you're not happy with going to the playoff? Like, you don't want to go 10-2? Like, no, like that's not at all what's being said. It's just that like, that's still not acceptable. Like, regardless of if they end up in the playoff, like, regardless of if they what they do the rest of the season, like, it's still not acceptable to like
blow a 20-point lead in the fourth quarter, you know? And there are still a lot of mistakes that need to be called out. Like, you should be facing pressure and criticism and have to answer for a lot of the decisions that you made.

0: And I feel like everybody just kind of takes it to an extreme the other direction. That's like, is he going to get fired for that loss? And should he get fired for that loss? No, absolutely not. But should he have to answer hard questions for like what decisions were being made, what personnel decisions were being made, why they did X, Y, and Z? Yeah, he absolutely should. Should fans be really mad about how that game went? Yeah, they absolutely should. But instead, you have half the fan base, not half, probably less than half, who are like, he needs to be fired. This isn't the right guy for the job. And then the other half is like jumping through hoops to defend him, being like, no, he's a great coach. He's one of the best coaches in college football. You guys are just being too hard on him, whatever, X, Y, and Z. And it's like, there's a middle ground here where he doesn't need to be fired, but also he shouldn't have blown a 20-point lead in the fourth quarter. And nobody seems to be taking that middle ground, but it seems like the only rational approach.
1: 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It's 96.7 WBBI. Lance Morris, Matt Common, talking with Kevin Harris from Meet at Midfield. And so you already said there's plenty of blame to go around, that it's not one specific thing that happened that results in a 20-point lead being blown. But if you had to assign, let's call it a blame pie, what portion goes on Arthur Smith for the offense kind of not doing what it needs to do, going maybe a little too conservative? What portion goes on to the defense for essentially getting tired and kind of changing the, you know, play calling differences? Because like we mentioned, the blitzing seemed to be working. They were getting to him pretty quickly. Then they stopped blitzing and, oh, he's completing passes. That seems to be a direct correlation. And then how much is Ryan Day? How much is on the players? Kind of how would you divvy up that sort of blame pie, I'll call it.
0: Yeah, it is tough. I think like the end of the day, it's the easiest is to blame Ryan Day, because at the end of the day, he is in charge of a lot of the like the in-game decision making. And so like I do think that like it is tough. Like I don't think that the offense went quite as conservative as people seem to think that it did, and that they have in the past. Like, it's not like they were just like doing run, run, run, punt, or run, run, yeah, run, run, run, punt every time they got the ball in the third quarter. Like, that really wasn't what was happening. I think the conservativeness that I would say wasn't like in that. It was the like punting from your side of the field on fourth and four, I believe. Like those sort of things. Like, largely they put players in position to succeed, and they just didn't really make the plays. You know, like you had the drop by Jeremiah Smith. You had, I think he had a couple drops out actually. Like, it was not a great second half for Jeremiah. You had Julian Sain missing McEwen on the RPO that would have been a touchdown and basically would have won the game. Like, so there's the executional errors. So I'd say like offensively, at least, I'd say like almost 50-50 on execution versus coaching and stuff like that. Like, maybe honestly even lean more towards just simply execution, because like I do think that the players were put in a position to succeed most of the time on offense in the second half. I think that a lot of the issue on offense was that Texas had a ton of momentum from how they were doing on the defensive side of the ball. On defense, I lean mostly, I'd say maybe 70% on the coaching there. I do think, so like the first half they were blitzing a ton, they were putting a ton of pressure on Arch. He was making bad decisions, did not look like a very good quarterback. The second half they started blitzing three and dropping eight. And so I think that I don't necessarily have a problem with that conceptually, if you want to go that direction to start and like even most of the game in the second half, because like it does a couple things for you. Like, one, it provides a new look, because what Texas did almost certainly the entire first or the entire time at halftime was develop a plan for Arch to deal with the pressure that Ohio State was throwing at him. And so like logically, in like a game of chess, it makes sense for you to completely adjust your defense, and you spent your quarterback, or you spent the entire half preparing your quarterback to deal with the pressure that he's facing. Like, okay, now let's pull all the pressure, put all these guys in coverage, and make him just have to sit in the pocket and make a throw. I think like logically that makes perfect sense, and that's

0: what you should do. And that works a lot of times. You see that work a lot with especially kind of quarterbacks who like to run, and Arch does. Like he's a run threat. It works pretty often against guys like Patrick Mahomes or like a Caleb Williams, where like you just have to have them be patient in the pocket and find a receiver. I that's basically, if you go back and watch how the Cincinnati Bengals played the Kansas City Chiefs, I know this is kind of a deep poll, when they ended up going to the Super Bowl and beating them in the AFC Championship game, like that's how Cincinnati mounted the comeback, by dropping a bunch of guys in coverage, not even really getting a pass rush, and just forcing Patrick Mahomes to just like sit in the pocket and try to make a throw. And a lot of guys can't do it. A lot of guys don't like how it changes up. So I don't necessarily hate doing that. What I do hate is not getting out of it when it clearly was not working. And I think that I was really stunned, especially on the last drive of the game. I thought for sure, like, okay, it's the last drive. Like, you're going to dial up the pressure. You're going to go do the things that were working in the first half, give him a different look, change everything. Like, he's gotten in a rhythm with, you guys rushing three, dropping eight. Now you're going to kind of break him out of that rhythm by blitzing and bringing some pressure and stuff like that. And it didn't happen. Didn't happen at all. And like more than that too, like it wasn't even that Arch was just like dealing. It was, Texas was able to run the ball or get these swing passes at will because you were trying to keep everything in front of you. So I don't know. I don't agree with how the defense played schematically down the stretch. And I think probably mostly it was on that rather than personnel on the defensive side of the ball.
1: So I guess, Kevin, when you look at that, I mean, sticking with the pie analogy on that Lance used, who doesn't get a slice next week or the next time it's a big game like this? Because I mean, Matt Patricia, I think we just kind of discovered, and feel free to, if you think otherwise, I think we just discovered that Matt Patricia having such an elite defense last year was not necessarily Matt Patricia. It was four first round picks and five or six top 50 picks on that defense last year. And it seems like Arthur Smith, just to kind of call it as is, I was making jokes about it earlier in the season. Arthur Smith very much seems to be who we all thought Arthur Smith was going to be, which is not the best thing in the world for this type of system. So I guess to that point, obviously, Ryan Day is on record saying changes need to be made of some variety. And I get the point not to hold anyone's feet to the fire. I think that's still very early in the season. But the fact of the matter is, Ohio State's 0-3 in their last matchups against ranked opponents. I mean, that's usually grounds for somebody getting the heave-ho in most other organizations. And like, it kind of feels like the way you're talking that maybe if there is someone that needs to get a pink slip or a stern talking to on their way out the door, sounds like it might be Patricia at this stage.
0: I don't know. I don't think that Matt Patricia is a bad coach by any means. I think that, like at the end of the day, it is tough to lose four first round picks in your defense. And so, like, I know that you're saying, I hear you saying, it's the reason for Matt Patricia's dominance was the players, not the scheme. And like, I think my response to that is kind of just like, yeah, like obviously, like we knew that the defense was going to take a step back this year. I don't think that losing one game in that way is not like the end of the world, if that makes sense. Like, to me, my issue with Ryan Day, and the reason why I got so upset with Ryan Day, is that like that's a pattern for Ryan Day. Losing those games, even if they played out differently, like losing those games in the second half is a pattern for Ryan Day. I don't think that it's a pattern for Matt Patricia to turn into a shell and lose a game because of it. Like I don't think that that was like him reverting back to the way that he has always played, or like always had these criticisms from, or whatever. So like I don't really think there's any reason to believe that Matt Patricia should be feeling any heat, really. It wasn't great. I think that they should have approached it differently, but like you have a full season ahead of you, and if you respond, that's fine. I think like schematically, you saw the way that the first half was going. They were flying to the ball.

0: it is tough to operate when you have to replace that many guys. And so I think that's kind of what we're seeing on the defensive side of the ball. I don't think that that means that that you need to make wholesale changes at the coach or the coaching level or anything like that. I think it's just like quite obviously it was going to take a step back. I do think that the defense is still good enough to win a national title. Like the way that they played, especially in the first half, at the end of the day, they gave up 24 points against Texas. That's a very winnable game, especially with the firepower that I think is on the offensive side of the ball. So I think there's a lot of young guys that are going to continue to develop. And just because this isn't the clear-cut best defense in the country this year as it was last year, I don't think that that means that there's like an issue on defense, if that makes sense.
1: This is Sports Huddle presented by and from the Fricker Studios. Lance Morris, Matt Common, talking with Kevin Harris from Meet at Midfield. Ohio State plays Kent State this week. They're going to put up 60. I don't think we need to really go into it much more than that. So that is your talking about Kent State for this week, because I would much rather look back at what we had across college football last week. Oregon loses. Oklahoma loses. Iowa State, Iowa was pretty much what we expected. There are plenty of other games to talk about as well, but what was kind of your thoughts on what we saw, especially with those Oregon and Oklahoma games? What were your thoughts specifically on them?
0: Yeah, I mean, I think both of those teams looked just worse than I expected them to. Not a ton to say. I thought that Oklahoma's offense was just stunningly bad. That John Mathier looked like he didn't know how to play football for a huge chunk of that game. Very bizarre performance from him, especially considering it like at this point last year he was like the Heisman favorite. I think there was a couple week span where he was like the Heisman Trophy favorite, kind of before his injury. So I think that that was very puzzling to me. Oregon just never seemed to get going. I think I kind of thought that Oregon was gonna at some point just flip a switch in the second half or at any point in the game, and it just like never really happened, which is pretty stunning because Oklahoma, I mean, we talked a lot about Rutgers losing, or everybody talked a lot about Rutgers losing that big game to UMass to start the season, snapping their winning streak. I don't remember what Oklahoma State's losing streak was, but they've been one of the like worst teams in college football of late. So that was a big loss to Oklahoma State too. Just a lot of teams looking not like you would expect them to look early in the season. Even like Penn State kind of had a sleepy win against Temple. Texas Tech struggled a little bit with Oregon State. Just n not a lot of transcendent teams this year, which in a vacuum makes you feel a little bit better about the way Ohio State performed against Texas. That's like, okay, like if these are like the two best teams or two of the best teams, like, maybe they get another shot here, it goes different, like that sort of thing. So I just like looking around the country, there aren't a lot of teams that really just like stood out to me or have stood out to me as just like a transcendently great team that I think has kind of established themselves as like the top team in college football.
2: So to that point about Oregon, I will ask this question for you, Kevin, and this kind of leads to a broader question about some of the quarterback play we've seen so far in college football this year. Do you think Dante Moore is regretting that he really didn't want to be a New York Jet? Like,
0: Yeah.
2: I feel he cost himself quite a few millions of dollars thus far in 2 weeks of this season at this point, from presumptive number two overall pick, maybe presumptive number one overall pick
0: Yeah.
2: going into the draft last year too. No, I'm going to go back. And I mean, did he know what he was going back to? Like, that's one of those, the age-old question, do you stay, do you go kind of things when it comes to the NFL draft. But follow-up to that, outside of, I mean, we've talked about Sam, we're talking about Dante Moore right now. Have any of the big names at the quarterback position really stood out to this point? Because it really seems like it's a lot of other guys, if that makes sense, that
0: Yeah.
2: seem to be having these the early success in this.

0: season.
1: No, you're right. I think that the truth is that we're going to see a little more of these kind of stay or go decisions with these quarterbacks. I've talked a little bit about it with some other guys, not necessarily quarterbacks. The kind of reality of college football right now is that especially if you're at like a high value position, you're going to get several million dollars to come back for a senior season. Like that's just the way that it is, especially at quarterback. When I don't know what Dante Moore is making, but I know that the quarterback market would indicate that it is well over $1 million to come back this season for Oregon. Just complete shot in the dark, I'd probably say like $3 to $5 million to play this season with Oregon, just knowing what I know about the general market. And so that changes the math a little bit for guys. And I understand that it doesn't really change the math too much for a number two overall pick. He probably should have gone. But like when you're looking at like lifelong earning potential, if he, the odds of him like still being on an NFL roster, there's no way around it. He probably did cost himself money here, but looking at it from like that perspective, if he comes back this year and makes $4 million and then he signs a rookie deal next year for 4 years, 4 or 5 years with a team option, even if he flames out after that rookie deal, he would have, you know, $4 million in his pocket right now, plus whatever he would get from his rookie deal. And so like, that's kind of where the math like changes a little bit. I think it's definitely beneficial for guys that are in like the 4 and 5 round range, where it's like you can come back to college, get another check, and then you get your NFL clock under your rookie deal. You know, like I think it makes more sense for those guys, but getting immediate money at the college level in addition to your future NFL money, I understand why it's alluring. That said, yeah, he does seem to have hurt himself. Seemed to be some, I don't know if you've seen the discourse on Twitter, seemed to be some tells, pre-snap tells, where he was kind of revealing with his stance, the way that it, whether it was going to be a run or a pass, that probably doesn't help. But all that to say, has not looked good for him. And you're absolutely right. Like, it has not been the big names that you have necessarily expected coming in and you know, doing what we expected in these games. I think maybe the one guy is like a Sam Levitt. I think he looked really good in his first game. I think that his performance against Clemson was really strong. Outside of that, like you're right, like it's been mostly kind of under the radar guys, like a Kamario Taylor, like at Mississippi State, kind of some breakout guys there. You've got your Trinidad Chambliss, who I think he's done well enough, and he's got a big chance against LSU this week. So it's still early, but you're right, it hasn't been like the same big stars that have transcended.
2: And looking now at those games in week three, you have Houston, Texas Tech. You have Florida State, Bama, round two. Bama, of course, lost to Florida State to open up last year. SMU, Louisville, Kentucky, Texas, Texas A&M could be interesting if the first half Kentucky team, you know, is able to come out against A&M. But as you allude to, the big one, LSU, Ole Miss, Lane Kiffin going back to Oxford this weekend. What all are you looking forward to seeing?
1: Yeah, I mean, probably the most interesting game that LSU and Ole Miss have ever played against each other. I think they've been playing each other for over 100 years. Doesn't get bigger than this one. And purely for all of the off-the-field reasons. I know everyone's trying to keep it focused on the game, but, like, come on. Like, you know what this is. So we will see. I think both of these teams are legitimate, like, playoff national title contenders. This is a game that I think will serve as a, you know, it's a

0: move from the pack sort of game, break out from the pack sort of game, because I think like both of these teams are kind of on the fringe of the at-large space right this second. But yeah, I think both of them are really good teams. I think we talked before the season started, like I was a little more high on LSU than I think most people were heading into the season. I thought that this was a national title contending team, and I think they started the season ranked like 11 or something like that. I think this is a clear top five team. I think both of these teams are really good. But it is at Ole Miss. They have all of the motivation to, come and prove themselves against LSU after Lane Kiffin left. So we'll see how it goes. I lean LSU. I think LSU is a really good team. I think they have a dominant defense, and Sam Levitt looks like vintage Sam Levitt that he did it back in 2024 when I thought that he was one of, if not the best quarterback in the country. So I think that it'll be a tough game, but it is a legitimately a legit game against legit national title contenders, I think.
1: And we're all in agreement. We're all rooting for Ole Miss, right?
0: Yeah,
1: Like,
0: everyone
1: I mean,
0: is.
1: is this like,
0: Everyone is.
1: I don't want to root for Ole Miss. This is very similar to last week where Lane Kiffin existing is putting us in the unenviable position. I gotta root for Ole Miss. But by the same token, it would be nice to see Darth Vader get knocked down a peg or two. Like, I mean, we're kind of all in agreement, right?
0: Yeah. Lane Kiffin's a great villain for college football, and so if he can transcend, like you gotta have Empire Strikes Back before you get Return of the Jedi, And so
1: That's fair. That's very
0: if
1: fair.
0: he gets the win here, that kind of sets up for a true villain rise, for maybe a fall later in the season. So either way it works out, but yeah, I think that the correct decision is to root for Lane Kiffin. I even was explaining to my wife when we were watching LSU versus Clemson, that's like it's very funny that like you're rooting for Dabo Swinney as the good guy in this game. But obviously that there was not much rooting involved in that game. It was over pretty quickly.
2: And this has been Kevin Harris from Meet at Midfield. Kevin, thank you as always for taking the time to talk, and we'll catch up again next week.
0: Sounds good. Talk to you guys next week.
2: With that, we'll step aside for a quick timeout. When we come back, we'll talk with Fostoria football coach Derek Angelone here on the Sports Auto, brought to you by and from the Fricker Studios.
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2: 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North Baltimore has been rolling to start the season at 4-0. They have a tough one this week against Elgin. We're now pleased to be joined by North Baltimore head football coach Greg Bishop here in the Fricker Zoom room. Coach, how you doing?
5: Good. How are you guys doing?
2: We're doing good. Thank you again for taking the time. Always appreciate getting to catch up with you.
5: Yeah, it's always great to be on.
2: So for you, obviously, what was it like just kind of getting ready for the season this time around?
5: Definitely getting in the weight room, getting kids in the weight room was, definitely a point of emphasis, and, the kids respond to that. So, getting ready for the season, that was a big point of emphasis, and, just fine-tuning some things, which we're still working on, and, that's kind of a point of emphasis the last few weeks when you get a full four quarters, flowing. And, take care of this from there. But yeah, we have a good opponent coming. We're going to, Elgin this week, who's a very good opponent, and we got to be ready to go.
2: And I know it's a place you've been at before, but any big differences for you from year one to year two back back

0: North Baltimore?
1: You know, nothing, you know, nothing too crazy. You know, they're still the same thing. We still have the same expectations, you know, the same standard that we're, you know, we want to be 1-0 every week. And we really, you know, focus on the weight room and the details of, you know, watching film and, you know, pushing each other at practice. You know, our big saying, you know, iron always sharpens iron, and we got to push one another to be better. And I think that's the biggest thing is, you know, after you go 10-0 the year before, the biggest thing is still trying to have that chip on our shoulder. And that's definitely been something we've been pushing and, you know, really a point of emphasis to our kids this year.
0: Talking with North Baltimore head football coach Greg Bishop here on the Sports Huddle, brought to you by and from the Frickers Studios. And once again, another good start to the season. Wins over Bucyrus, Hardin, Northern, Ridgedale, and Perry. What have been some of the things you've you know, seen from your team so far in the first month of the year?
1: Yeah, just the ability to respond. You know, when things, you know, sometimes things don't go our way, we see some adversity, and I think the ability to respond to that has been huge, and seeing our kids respond to that, especially, you know, Bucyrus, we go into at the end of the first quarter, you know, things aren't going our way, and either with 0-0, then, you know, at halftime we're up 36-6. I think, you know, just seeing our kids, you know, we kind of not wake up, but kind of, you know, respond to that adversity after the first quarter of, you know, things aren't going our way, but we, you know, we got to keep pushing forward. So that's been, you know, some bright spots that we've seen so far is responding when things aren't going well and not flinching and letting something bad carry into, you know, another quarter or, you know, another play. So that's been some good things we've seen.
0: Offensively, as a whole, it really does seem like you kind of picked off where you left off from last season. What all goes into that offense once again, kind of just being as successful as it's been?
1: And the best thing is keeping it simple. Sometimes, as coaches, we try to outsmart our own selves. And I think the biggest thing is, and I've done that, I've been guilty of that, is just keeping it simple. What are we good at? You know, what do we need to keep improving on? And the biggest thing is, you know, we always play fast. We want to get lined up fast. We want to be able, it doesn't mean always that we, you know, snap the ball fast, but we want to get lined up fast and get rolling. But just keeping it simple is always the key for us. And, you know, I don't want to be looking like I'm doing a dance out there singing plays. And so just keep the play call simple, line up fast, go fast, and the rest will take care of itself.
0: And I know he certainly got notoriety from various publications last year, but over the last week plus, even more publications and noteworthy things coming out about and because of the play of your quarterback Luke Long. What's it been like, you know, working with him over the last few years, and you know what has already become of what's been a good season so far?
1: He's wanting to get better. He's always wanting to learn and to want to take that next step. He's definitely a coach in the field, so he's able to relay things, you know, communicate things that he's seeing, and it helps us out. You know, obviously, we're seeing it from a different view than he is, so him being able to relay that information to us is huge. You know, with his receivers too, he's got, you know, a good relationship with them, and I really think that's key. Is you build that, you know, that trust with one another, and once you do that, things start clicking. And you know, with Xander South, that receiver, and Isaiah Hyde have been big contributors so far this year. That's been huge for our offense, and you know, to help Luke, you know, as a quarterback, to be able to divvy the ball up.
0: And then on the flip side, defensive wise, what have been the big things you've been working on? Obviously, a lot of people talk about the offense, but still got the defense and of course special teams that you gotta focus on as well.
1: Yeah, absolutely. And defensively, well, we're still trying to improve. We're still, you know, we were breaking some young guys for sure at the back end of our defense, so we're still coming along with that. We're getting better every single week defensively. We've made some adjustments, you know, in-game adjustments that have helped us, you know, especially last week against Lima Perry. So, you know, Emmett Hellberg, he's a big anchor of our defense, and Eli Mockenstern up front. They're kind of the catalyst of our defense, and they are able to communicate things to us. And Emmett's definitely like another coach on the field for the defense, and he's done a good job of leading the defense and getting everything, our calls in, and you know, getting everyone lined up correctly.
0: 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WFOB Classic, it's 96.7 WBVI, talking with North Baltimore head football coach Greg Bishop. And you mentioned kind of the general expectation standards you have set for the program. You mentioned going 10-0 last year, right now 4-0 at this point in the regular season. How do you just kind of in general manage, you know, the team's expectations? Having gone 10-0 last year, on a good track so far this year, how do you do? How do you try to get us kind of keep them on that mindset of we have an opponent this week, we gotta take care of them, then we can kind of work.

0: about, you know, all the things later on in the year.
1: Yeah, that's the biggest thing is we talk about having tunnel vision. You know, we want to be 1-0 every week. So, you know, week one, we focus on week one. Week two, we focus on week two and play with that chip on our shoulder. And obviously it's week five now, so we're focused solely on week five. You know, don't, you know, we talked about this, you know, this past Saturday. When it's, you know, special teams time, just focus on getting better special teams. Don't worry about what's next or what's coming after that. Just focus on that 10-minute session of being the best player you can be during that session, and don't focus on the other stuff. The other stuff will come. We'll take care of it when that shows up, but focus just one session at a time. You know, and that obviously leads to one play at a time, one series at a time, and one quarter game at a time. But that's our big emphasis. Don't try, you know, taking the big picture. That will all come at one point, but at some point, but focus on one game at a time and be 1-0 every week.
0: And as we've alluded to and mentioned, this Friday taking on Elgin, they're 3-1, and they've had a pretty good season in their own right so far. What have been the big things you've seen from them and getting ready for that one?
1: Yeah, their offense, you know, they throw some different things at you with some unbalanced sets, and you know, they're big and they're physical, and they want to pound the ball at you, and they have a running back who's pretty good, and we have to make sure we stop him and slow him down and not let him create the big plays. And you know, defensively, they fly the football, and you know, they're a great opponent, and you know, they're well coached, and we just got to be ready to go. And you know, don't just because it's a big game, you know, on paper people think it's a big game and everything, and the biggest thing is we got to approach the same way. Don't, you know, try and make a bigger event than it is, and just play our brand of football, and don't overthink things and don't overcomplicate things. Keep it simple as always, and play fast.
0: And you mentioned it for Elgin, they got a couple of nice skill guys with their running back and their quarterback, the kind of engines of that offense. How do you kind of look to keep those guys in check? Because they're guys that if you don't if you let them start and get rolling early, it's going to be hard to stop them, you know, as the game wears on.
1: Football is always a simple game. I always tell the guys it's a simple game of blocking and tackling. You know, defensively, you have to be able to tackle, and that's what we rep every single week. We rep tackling circuits, tackling drills, and that's one thing we just got to keep continue to build on is tackling. And if we can take care of this, the tackling aspect of things, which we have been, just we have to slow them down and make sure we tackle their quarterback, running back. Their quarterback's a good athlete, and he, you know, he can make you miss in space. So we have to make sure we're fundamentally sound defensively and don't overcomplicate it and just fly the football. I think that's, you know, flying the football and having effort and, you know, toughness, enthusiasm, and discipline takes care of 90% of, you know, the things you'll see on defense.
0: And you also alluded to that you guys got to go down to Elgin. I imagine it's one of your longer road trips. I say that without knowing exactly how long all of your road games are. How do you kind of keep the focus as you guys get set for a longer trip than you know normally have?
1: Yeah, it definitely is one of our longer drives. And the biggest thing is we always tell, anytime we go on the road, you know, we have 3 road games in a row. So last week we were at Lima Perry, and, you know, this week we're at Elgin. The biggest thing is it's a business trip. Focus, once we get on the bus, we're locked in, and it's a business trip down there, and we're focused on the task at hand. You know, that nothing else matters at that point. We're focused on the game that we have coming up, and be focused on what your assignment is and do your job and do it 100 miles an hour.
0: And on that note, what's the message kind of overall to the team and the fan base as you look ahead and trying to get another win as you guys get set for week 5?
1: Definitely, we've been pushing, especially coming into this week, 4 quarters of football. We feel we're still not operating at 100% offensively or defensively. So our biggest message is play 4 quarters of football. Let's not wait to see what they're going to do. Let's come out, set the tone right away, and play 4 quarters of football from start to finish. And good things will go our way if we do that and play 100 miles an hour.
0: This has been North Baltimore head football coach Greg Bishop. Coach, thank you once again for taking the time to talk with us, and good luck Friday night against Elgin.
1: And thanks for having me. I appreciate it.
0: With that, we'll step aside for a quick timeout. When we come back, we'll talk with Fall Story head football coach Derek Angelone here on the Sports Huddle, brought to you by and from the Fricker Studios.
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2: 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Lance Morris, Matt Kalman here with you this Wednesday night. The Fostoria Redmen fall to Oak Harbor last week. This week, they look to bounce back on the road, taking on Eastwood. We're now pleased to be joined by Fostoria football coach Derek Angelone here in the Fricker Zoom Room. And coach, obviously tough loss for you guys in the last one to Oak Harbor. What were some of the things you saw from your team in that matchup?
3: Yeah, you know, it was a tough loss. You know, everybody going into that knew that we were gonna be, you know, a little bit outmatched in terms of experience due to the fact that we had, like you said last week, caught the injury bug a little bit. I think we were down, you know, what, like five starters going into last week that we had in the previous week. So, you know, that presents challenges for any football team. You know, especially for us though, with missing guys that have played varsity time and we're trying to rebuild and do the things that we need to do in order to sustain some growth. And so when you miss five guys like that, it presents a challenge. But one thing I was extremely, extremely proud of was the level of effort and the level of attitude that we carried throughout the entire game. You know, I think that it was completely different from week three. I almost looked like a completely different football team on the field in terms of their aggressiveness and play on defense, the attitude they played with and the effort and energy that they played with, especially some of those young guys that we threw into roles that they had played for the first time in their career. I can't say enough about the job that they did, because we challenged their effort and we challenged their attitude to be better. And we're going to continue to challenge those two things moving forward. And that's kind of become our motto, is that, you know, our goal is to be perfect in the controllables. Everybody says control the controllables. We don't want to just control them. We want to be perfect in them. We want to have perfect effort. We want to have perfect attitude. Those are our goals, because we're never going to get perfection in terms of, you know, physical play on the field. And you're never going to even get perfection in terms of the mental side of the game, because people make mistakes. And that's what they do. But we should always have perfect effort, and we should always have perfect attitude. And those are two ultimate controllables. So I think that moving forward, that's going to be continue to be our motto. And I think that's going to present some changes for us.
2: You mentioned it with having a handful of starters out, and every coach, of course, says, you know, next man up. There are things you have to be prepared for, like you said, in the game of football. But it then can lead to like the trickle down of, okay, this guy's out, so maybe we move this guy from here to here, or, you know, shifting other things around, and then causes kind of that ripple effect. So kind of just go a little bit into that, maybe not into every exact detail, but kind of the ripple that causes a handful of guys being injured, and then, you know, kind of goes down with the rest of the team.
3: Yeah, I mean, that happens even at the highest levels of football. I mean, you saw this weekend, you know, Ohio State has a tackle go down, and what do? They shift their right guard to right tackle and put in a guard, you know? So that's like an extremely high level of football where dudes are getting paid to play at this point. And that those sort of things are happening up there. So, you know, when those things happen at the high school level, that's exactly what we have to do, is, you know, we had to shift some guys' positions to put the best lineup that we felt was for the team out on the field on Friday. You know, we were playing with a 135-pound center for the first quarter of the game, and then he switched to guard, and we were playing with a 130-pound guard who got his first ever varsity start and went out and gave great effort. And so, you know, that those are things we said we're extremely proud of. But yeah, it's not just about necessarily next man up. Yes, it's next man up in terms of somebody else has to play, but it's how do we shift the positions, put the best product on the field. We had to do a lot of that, and we're probably going to do a little bit more of that this week. We do not have everybody back. We definitely get some of our weapons back and some key pieces back, but we don't get everybody back this week. So there's still going to be some more shifting and things that happen. But, you know, now they have a week under their belt. And again, if we go out and play with that same relentless effort and we play with some attitude, you know, good things are going to continue to happen for them and for us as a team.
2: Talking with Fostoria football coach Derek Angelone here on the Sports Huddle, brought to you by and from the Fricker Studios. ESPN 1430 AM, 105.7 FM, WFOB Classic, it's 96.7 WBVI. What were some of, for the offensive side, what were some of the big positives you saw?

0: from last week?
1: You know, I think we had a couple plays where we actually saw some more movement up front in terms of we saw guys going to getting to linebackers, creating some running lanes with some running backs have some nice carries, and that was big because obviously we know we had weapons out in the receiver position for sure. And so we wanted to be able to get the ball on the edge a lot more going into the week. I know we talked about that last week, and then, you know, you lose some of your weapons on the edges and it's like, okay, well, we have to be able to get the ball on the edge, which we did. We're pretty successful in a couple of our screen passes, went and picked up some first downs, used our quarterback's legs a couple times to go pick up some key first downs. And so we did some things that we wanted to do going into. We had to rely on the run game a little bit more heavily than we thought we were going into the week, due to those pieces being out. But they definitely produced a little bit. You know, we had some high character runs, like guys with great effort, making a guy miss, breaking a couple tackles and going and producing in the run game. And so we're hoping to continue to see a little bit more of that moving forward for sure.
0: On the flip side, what were the big things you saw specifically on that defensive side?
1: Yeah, right back to the effort part. I mean, we had guys that were, you know, we made defensive adjustments, and we had to make defensive adjustments. Again, missing pieces, did what we had to, put guys in unfamiliar positions. I think, you know, our DC did a great job of, you know, in the third quarter, we kind of went to a different front, worked a little bit out of the old school 55-man front, and presented them with some changes, and they struggled to block it a little bit towards the end of the game. We had some success, got a stop. You know, we recover a kickoff after a score. We force a fumble. You know, we had some successes in there, and that all of those were basically relying around kids getting lined up right and giving relentless effort. And so as long as they continue to pursue the ball the way they have and give that effort, we're going to be fine defensively.
0: And now let's transition into this week, taking on Eastwood. What have been some of the big things you've seen from them in getting ready for this one?
1: Yeah, you know, Sam's a buddy of mine. A lot of respect for Sam and the program that him and Steve-O and all the guys run over there. And, you know, a great program. Obviously, historically, a very, very good program. They do things right. They got a couple weapons. You know, I think that realistically, I think that they're more top heavy than what they have been in the past, meaning, you know, they've had numbers and they've had a lot of guys that can come in and replace and just and take over for starters and do that and not skip a beat. I think this year they're a little bit more, you know, top heavy in terms of their talent and who they want to get the ball to and be very specific about it, which I think presents us with the opportunity to take away some of those pieces and make them play with the surrounding guys that they have, the surrounding eight or nine guys that they haven't been forcing the ball to as much. So, you know, they have a couple really, really key pieces in their quarterback, their wings or bumps, and then a receiver. And so if we take away some of those pieces and we focus on taking away a couple of those pieces, I think that presents an opportunity for us to have a lot of success defensively. In terms of their defense, they give us zone looks. They're going to give us cover four. They're going to give us cover two. They're going to give us cover three. So they're not going to match up necessarily man-to-man. It's going to present a little bit differently. And we're going to go and, you know, try to attack soft spots and zones, get guys out quick, hit some quick routes, and then continue to hopefully be able to rely on the running game for yards that we need, you know, on first down or second and long, or if we get into, you know, third and medium situation so we can go make second and medium situation so we can go make third down manageable. And I think that's what we're focused on, is trying to keep the offense on the field a little bit more like we did last week. We controlled tempo a lot more like we did have in the past last week, which was big for us. And we're going to look to continue to do that. Control the tempo is big for us, keeps our defense off the field, gives our guys breaks. And that's ultimately what we want to do a lot of. We want to make sure that we're focused on that aspect and controlling the tempo.
0: And on the road this week, after a few back-to-back games at home, what type of environment are you expecting to walk into at Eastwood?
1: Yeah, you know, I think that they're coming off of a late game win, and probably in a game that they didn't expect to see a whole lot of challenge in, to be honest with you. I think that they kind of expected something different out of Rossford, and Rossford's been playing good football. So, you know, I think that they were challenged a little bit last week, and so they're looking to get back on the bump and really just say, hey, we've got to go compete at a high level. So I think that their fans are always – it's always a tough place to play. It's always a great environment. It's a loud environment. You know, they got the natural grass over there still, and they're probably never going to get rid of it because they view that as a home field advantage at this point. Not a whole lot of teams in our conference are playing on it. So when we go play on it, it's a little bit different for us. So, but outside of that, you know, it's any other game. It's, you know,

0: 25 minutes down the road or whatever it might be. So I don't think that it's a lot to ask of us to carry a great crowd. And I think that hopefully our fans saw the effort and attitude that our kids played with last week and want to go support them over there in Pemberville.
1: And on that exact note, what would be the message to the team, to the fan base, as you guys do look to go on the road and, you know, look to shock some people?
0: Yeah, I think with the team, it's, like I said, that same message. It's, we got to be relentless in attitude and effort, and we're going to continue to say that. We're going to preach it. It's been our message every day since practice on Monday of last week all the way up to, you know, our current message to the kids. It's every single day is relentless effort, relentless attitude. You know, we're trying to be perfect in those two areas. And so we're going to continue to play like that. And I think that the fans were, pleasantly surprised with the effort that we played with last week. Yeah, you didn't see any quit out of them, a late game score, a late game turnover. You know, I think that there was a lot of positives. So I think that if they continue to show up and show support, that's going to be the team that they're going to keep seeing playing on the field on Fridays. And that's what we're going to produce for them, is that group of guys that wants to play with that high intensity, that level of effort, and carry a great attitude all game.
1: This has been Fall Story football coach Derek Angelo. And coach, thank you once again for taking the time to talk with us, and good luck Friday night against Eastwood.
0: Thank you, guys. Appreciate you a ton always, and look forward to speaking with you again next week.
1: With that, we'll step aside for a quick timeout. When we come back, we'll talk with Findlay High School's head football coach, Stephen Adams, here on the Sports Huddle, brought to you by and from the Fricker Studios.
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1: 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It's 96.7 WBVI Lance Morris. Matt Common here with you this Wednesday night. The Findlay Trojans move to 4-0, getting a win over Southview this week. They get set to take on Fremont Ross. We are now pleased to be joined by Findlay High School's head football coach, Stephen Adams, here in the Frickers Zoom Room. Coach, once again for you guys, a nice win over Southview. What were some of the big takeaways you had from your team in week four?
4: Yeah, no, I think for us it was kind of a little bit of the unsure nature of how the quarterback position for them was going to end up unfolding. They end up, you know, being their starter was out injured, and they had a new guy come in. So you kind of had to adapt a little bit, adjust to kind of how they were going to play the game. I think it's very easy to say they would have come in and run the ball, but this kid has played meaningful minutes early in the season, so I knew they'd have some confidence. I thought we adapted well, we adjusted well. I think they wanted to kind of play, keep the ball out of our hands, and, you know, I get that part of it. But, you know, we came out on offense and had a 12-play drive to start. In the last couple of weeks, we've had 10-plus drives to start our game. And I've been really proud of that, and obviously how our defense has played as well, too. So overall, a lot of good things, a lot of things still there to get better at and improve, but nonetheless, a win's a win, and I don't want to diminish how hard it is to win, you know, week in, week out.
5: Yeah, and I was going to say, Coach, I mean, obviously, correct answer, there's always room for improvement, but my God, 4 weeks in, guys looking pretty darn good. I mean, 27-7 against Medina, 31-6 against Lima Senior, Springfield being a higher scoring game, 37-20. And then obviously this past week, 35-13. There's starting to be a bit of a pattern here of you guys are playing very steady, consistent football offensively. And that defense is starting to approach the word stifling. I don't throw that around lightly. I mean, it's what we've seen now 4 weeks in.
4: Well, I think we have confidence in our signal caller to go out and execute the game, and for him to be able to see the way that we see it. So that helps with at least, you know, trying to manage and put together an offense. So I think you start there. I think, you know, we got a running back that's able to break tackles and has some explosiveness between the tackles. And then we have receivers that can do good things as well, too. And an offensive line that's starting to gel. And we've created some

0: competition within that group that's getting the most out of them. So I think overall the coach has done a phenomenal job of schematically putting us in the right spots, but also getting the kids to go out there and execute, time after time again. So we're really happy with that offensively. But everything starts with kind of having the confidence in a senior signal caller that's been through the system, had some ups and downs, and is finally starting to play with a load of confidence.
1: Talking with the Findlay High School's head football coach, Stephan Adams, here on the Sports Huddle, brought to you by and from the Fricker Studios. And you mentioned the consistent long drives from your offense, you know, throughout the course of the season thus far. And not that that's a crazy change from what you guys have done, you know, in the past years, but how much of a concerted effort is it to know that you do have some guys that are, of course, capable of making big plays, you know, when the time comes and when the opportunity presents itself, but how different is it to kind of have an offense that is kind of maybe a little more methodical than some of the other years have been, depending, you know, on the various guys you have?
0: Yeah, I think it definitely is a little more methodical in a standpoint of, we still will do whatever the defense gives us, right? Like, I think that philosophy hasn't changed. How it looks is a little different for us, you know, and at the same time, we still have all the elements we feel to hit the home runs, but also we can also do the other part in different ways than we have in the past. I mean, maybe before it was a teams will say, hey, will you throw a hitch all the way down the field? Well, we will. You know, now we can mix it in with the hitch and the run game that keeps teams off balance. I go back to kind of early in week one when we had a team that was a four down front team. And because of what we were doing on the outside, they went to a three down team. And then we start running the ball effectively. So they went back down to a four down team. Like, I think schematically what we have is as good as can be. It's really just continuing to say, hey, whatever the defense gives us, we actually now probably have more of a balance of run game and pass game, and are probably more of a complete offense than what we've been in the past. In the past, we've been more drive the ball down the field, quick strikes for touchdowns. You know, if you look at time of possession, we would definitely say we were usually under. We didn't win that battle, according to whatever you might think winning is. But we feel like we have the tools and answers for anything a defense gives us.
2: And you've already mentioned Riley a couple times in his development. It seems one of those key developments has been him and Grayson just seem to be on another level for chemistry at this point of the season. Is that the sense that you're getting as well at this point?
0: Yeah, well, I think, you know, Grayson's emerging. I think all the guys have different skill sets. You know, Carter's kind of our alpha. You know, we always say year in and year after game, we want to have an alpha at that position, and Carter's probably that guy. You know, so you'll see the volume of targets and catches. He'll have that. But where Grayson is so good is he's a fast runner, so he can hit that home run. And we've seen them be able to connect on the fade ball or, you know, the post routes. You know, we're starting to hit those. And I remember Coach even saying back in preseason, offensive coordinator saying, hey, you know, if we can hit the post, like, and we can hit the go route, like, good things will happen for our offense because teams will have to make decisions. So we're putting that on film. So I think that is huge for us. And then, sure, you even throw a kid in there, a guy in there like Grant Emmons, who's emerged this year, and Nash Montgomery, who has games and had his best game last game. The unique part of our offense, once again, take what the defense gives you. Anybody can go at any point in time, but you're starting to see guys, you know, those juniors really start to emerge after a full season of playing as sophomores.
1: And you look also on the flip side, I feel like it was more about the defense, at least from like maybe a notoriety standpoint a season ago, but this defense is certainly not one to take a backseat with what they've been doing for the first month now plus of the season. What can you say about what you've seen on the defensive side?
0: Yeah, I think we're faster than we were last year, you know, and I try to be careful about comparing because each year groups have their own things that make them unique. But I would say from a speed standpoint, we're a little faster, holistically. But what's good about it is, you know, it's different than the group that was last year, but guys are emerging. I think our staff has done a good job of plug and play. You know, a guy goes down, the next guy that goes in is bought in. They're driving home the culture of the defense, and they're getting stops when most important. Now, you know, we've continued to say, like, team, you know, this game here, we send, you know, a new group in and they bust one at the end of the game, but keeping those guys, the lights were a little bright for them, but nonetheless, holistically, the defense is getting stops, and they're getting them when it matters the most, and they're causing and creating turnovers is something that we stress. And I coach said it the other week, Coach Wade, our defense coordinator, You know, he loves that. What we actually are starting to drill and do in practice is actually showing.

0: but that's ultimately what you want, right? Because that's validation, that's culture building, that's, you know, proof, that's evidence. And I think they've done a good job. But holistically, our whole program has done a good job this year of providing evidence of what we're working on and why it's important.
1: And obviously, Coach, we could keep going on about where we're at this point of the season, but I'd be remiss if we didn't kind of jump a little bit into the game this week, because this is one of those ones that's kind of been one of your staple games in your time here at Findlay. At Fremont Ross, it's a homecoming game as well. A bit of a different Fremont Ross team than we've seen in years past. What have you seen from them on tape so far?
0: Yeah, I mean, it's a Ken Winters team. You know, we've known Ken from his days at Whitmer. A lot of you wonder kind of when a coach takes over, you know, what do they bring with them, or what's their DNA? I mean, this is a Ken Winters team. It's a team that's going to give you some funky looks and on defense and some man coverage. On offense, they want to be able to establish the run. They want to be able to hit the home run ball off of the run. And then they're going to be sound, and it looks like they spend time on special teams, believe that part or not. So he's going to keep you on your heels. He's going to keep you guessing. He likes the unpredictability. He likes some of the unsound stuff that may seem unsound as far as base alignments go. But it's all done within trying to mess around with your rules. So we have to be extremely confident in our rules that we have in all three phases and go out and execute.
2: Is it possible, and I say this facetiously, but not like 100% facetiously, is it possible that staff has a tape of the game, I don't know how many years ago it was, where you guys had that kick return, that fumble, a lot of weird stuff happened in the end of that game? Is it possible that's just been playing on a loop since then, and because of that, they are prepping
0: not,
2: special teams-wise?
0: I hope not, because we don't want to be in that situation ever again, you know? But what I will say is, though, they've done a good job of really making sure and ensuring that that won't happen again. But also that comes from a time when Ken's gotten us some time early in my assistant coaching career. Ken's gotten some things on us as well, too. So, like I said, we're prepared for everything, and I'm sure they will be as well. They'll never forget that night, for better or for worse.
1: Yeah, I'll never forget that one either, because Lance texted me out of the blue like, dude, Findlay won. What do you mean Findlay won?
0: Yeah, who are you telling?
1: Last I heard, it was a runaway of incredible special teams on that one. But I will ask, because we talked defense, talked offense. I mean, you guys are 4-0, talked about a little bit, 130 points scored, only allowed 46 so far. Talking about special teams a little bit, is there something that doesn't show up in those numbers that you think that there is still some room for improvement with this squad?
0: Yeah, for sure. I mean, I think it's just the consistency, right? We have some guys that are playing new positions. They're starting for the first time. So some of those mistakes, you know, sometimes are masked a little bit by schematically what we do, but we feel we can get better, you know, in certain areas that I think are important to us. I think we still want to be cleaner. I still think there are some moments where we're not as consistent as we go on, but yeah, we can definitely get better at it.
2: And on that Fremont Ross side, any specific players or position groups to really keep an eye on for this week?
0: Yeah, I'd say the O-line, the D-line. I think they got some good stout guys there. I think they got some good skill players as well, too. I think in a lot of ways, the way our makeup is, we're probably still similar than what we think we are. You know, as much as the communities probably feel differently about that, I think from a football personnel standpoint, we're very similar. But Mason England, who's an extremely good track runner, a hurdler, state medalist. Jason Mackey, they got some big kids there. But yeah, I mean, they got some guys that can hurt you. They got a dangerous returner in the kick return game that can return two back this year so far. And that's 2 and 4 games. You know, that's almost a guarantee every other game he's going to score one. So we got to meet fire with fire a little bit.
1: Well, then let's avoid special teams for the remainder of these questions, just to be on the safe side. Don't want to put any bad juju in the air or anything like that for that one. But like I mentioned at the start, obviously homecoming week, this is a big one, big rivalry matchup. Outside the usual of the message, which we'll get to that here in a moment, what's the focus to keep the kids' mindset on just this game? Because, I mean, obviously you guys still got some big games coming up on your schedule, 4-0. Homecoming, historically, homecoming's a little bit more of an easier game for most teams, is the general assessment.

0: announcement. How do you keep the focus on the here and now?
1: Yeah, I think we keep the main thing the main thing. I think it's always been every single game for the last couple of years. It's always been that way overall, but really the last few years we've tried to really keep focus on the process, what it takes day in, day out to be successful on Friday. And that's been no different for us. I mean, we've tried to tell the kids there's a balance between enjoying the week, but understanding that once you cross that line onto that turf field or that practice field or the film room, wherever that may be, like, we need your undivided attention in order to go out there, because at the end of the day, we're the show. I mean, I'd say that it's, whether you however the world made it that way, you know, the homecoming, you know, we're the only show this week, and we have multiple other events that are away, and we are the home game. So it's vital that we understand that, like, we can enjoy it as a balance. We can enjoy it, but we also have to come ready to prepare each day to be the best that we can possibly be. And they've done a good job of buying into that from day one, knowing that all this is coming down the road, right? So that's part of the head coaching part that you have to do, is you almost got to forecast a little bit. Well, we know kind of how the schedule is. We know kind of, you know, where we'll be at this point in time. You hope that you're there. And then when you're there, then what's the message? And this has always been the case, is we have to prepare us that way, because every game is its own thing.
0: Well, I mean, I was going to go with what's the message thing, because I need that juice, but you just seem to provide it there. So if there's anything you want to add otherwise to that, coach, for the message to the fans and the team, I mean, I'm ready to strap on the helmet and go run through a brick wall at this point, as is tradition. But in all sincerity, with it being homecoming, any particular message to the fan base, the crowd,
1: yeah,
0: team itself, that you want to get out there before game day?
1: I would just say simply, we're excited. We're ready to go. We're prepared. We're ready to go for today's practice. We're ready to go for tomorrow's when it gets here. We've keep the main thing. But no, homecoming's a good time to really celebrate those who came before you, the history, the traditions, the legacies. We're excited about that. We understand the magnitude of the weekend or the week, per se. And we're excited to see everybody come back. And we want to honor them with our play. And I think that's the most important part, is we want to honor with your play. You know, nobody wants to have a crappy night on Saturday night. So, you know, hopefully there's a little bit more angst to go out there and perform. And, you know, the whole, you know, talk about messages connecting it all, it's just been more about, you know, we came up with the theme of just, you know, it's time for people, it's time to make sure that this is, people know we are a formidable opponent and we're here to stay. And it's really been about just kind of, you know, really, you know this and I know this, what you show on film is who you are. And we want people to see us on film and see us as a physical, poised, tough, mental team, and we're almost there.
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2: 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Lance Morris, Matt Common here with you as always this Wednesday night. 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

0: 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Matt, let's talk the latest in the NFL, because as per usual, week one was a bit of a doozy. You had the Seahawks beating the Patriots. Sam Darnold gets hurt pretty early on in that one. They still are able to beat the Patriots. The Niners beat up on the Rams in Australia. Sunday, Lions started strong, but they ended up needing overtime to beat the Saints. The Ravens looked very good against the Colts. Bucks-Bengals game, I'm sure you have a lot of thoughts on that one. The Bears might just be for real, putting up 59 on the Panthers. The Browns are who we thought they were, as per usual. Matt LaFleur is a war criminal. Eagles-Commanders, again, was a little messy. The Giants beat the Cowboys. The Chiefs beat up on the Broncos. What were your big takeaways from week one?
1: Well, you stole some of my thunder on some of them. First things first, let me address two elephants in the room, Todd Monken and Todd Bowles. If you're named Todd, I feel you need to be fired into the sun.
0: I disagree.
1: Well, not you. Not that Todd. That Todd will forever be precious to me.
0: Obviously.
1: But if you're an NFL head coach, you're named Todd, straight to the sun. Just... Look, we'll keep it local for the time being on this one before I get into some of the bigger games. But you can't tell me with a straight face that after training camp, offseason, all of that, you saw the product on Sunday that the Cleveland Browns presented to everyone and have any faith in this organization. You just can't. You can't tell me that. I've seen people try to hype up Deshaun Watson 16 of 22 for what? 180 or like a little over 200 with one touchdown and one interception. He was also sacked 5 times. Not a single one of those sacks were credited to the offensive line because they said he took such a severe drop back. It does not affect the offensive linemen for their metrics. His throws were inaccurate. The consistency was just not there. He does not know how to utilize his receivers. The running game, honestly, the running game, I'd take a step further. I'd call Nick Chubb and see if he's willing to come out of retirement. Because I don't know about Quinshon Judkins. I think he can be good. I don't think he's got it as an every down, he's going to be the guy the entire season kind of guy after what we saw on Sunday. More to it than that, this defense... I think we're having the cold epiphany of how much Myles Garrett was making this defense good and how much Jim Schwartz, who I think was a mad scientist. I also think he was a lunatic. I don't think he was fully all there. And that's exactly what you want out of a defensive coordinator. I want a guy that's going to sit there and say, you know what? F it. I'm going to line up Myles Garrett as a safety and run a safety blitz. Let's give him a 20-yard head start just to see what we can do. And it's just that the defense was predictable. The offense was stagnant. Getting back to the quarterback, but you can't tell me with a straight face that Shedeur Sanders or hell, even Talen Green at this point, you can't tell me either one of them would be demonstrably worse than what you saw from Deshaun Watson. Deshaun Watson had the slowest release time in the NFL. Three of his first 6 passes were nearly interceptions, and one of them was an interception. It's not there. So again, if you're a Browns fan, you have to fundamentally question your level of trust in the front office and coaching staff that they're telling you these are the best 22 that are on this team. I would seriously begin to question if the Browns are just actively trying to tank. And we're only in week one. It was that bad of a performance. We're only in week one, and I'm questioning whether or not this is just a pure tank job, which, if it is, okay. Let's live with that, but then let's blow this thing up. Denzel Ward can get you a second-round pick. Keep Schlesinger if you want to keep Schlesinger. Quincy Williams could get you a couple of draft picks. Might be able to swing something for a guy like Malik Collins. Might be able to swing something for a guy like Delpit. Unless you want to keep Delpit as one of those core people to build around. It's okay. If we're going to do this, then blow it up proper. Stop these half measures. Stop these half processes. Actually go the full distance with it. Because you guys tried it during the Hugh Jackson era. And it actually did work. They built up a team through that process between free agency and good drafting.

0: haven't seen the last 4 years of Deshaun Watson that were all fresh-eyed and new in this world and like, wow, he's starting. Look, it's the guy from Houston. He threw for almost 5,000 yards in Houston his final year there. Houston was also 4-12, and he was playing garbage time junk ball with those stats. When you look at the stat line for that season in particular, this is something you and I brought up back in 22 when they traded for him to begin with. Where everyone talks about that year and that level of stats, it's like about 45% of his passing yards came in the fourth quarter. Which means his team was down. He was not doing anything that was amazing. He was just collecting garbage points. He was stat padding. And you're seeing the effect of that now. You're seeing the effect of that directly at this point, watching that performance on Sunday. So, I mean, if I'm the Browns fan, one, put me on team boycott. I know I wasn't showing up for week three anyway. I wasn't going to the home opener. Had zero intention going. Nobody should. The only way this organization is going to listen to the frustration and angst of this fan base is if you hit them where their money is. You already have the season tickets. That's fine. Don't go to the game. Don't buy a single concession. Don't buy a single beer. Don't buy a hat from the team shop. Hurt them in other ways. Show them that this is not acceptable. Because I'll tell you right now, this game coming up Sunday, I'll get to Tampa and the Cincinnati game here in a second, because hats off to Cincinnati, a great game. Baker struggled in terms of holding on to the ball a little bit, but so did like the whole Buccaneers organization. Todd Bowles should be fired into the sun. But the Bucs were able to rally and get it back to a one-score game. Late. They made a game of it. I genuinely believe Tampa Bay is going to absolutely smoke show Cleveland. And you're going to go in 0-2 with a quarterback who clearly doesn't like the fan base and a fan base that doesn't like the quarterback. And there seems to be no incentive, because even Todd Monken in his postgame, how did the players feel about you saying Deshaun Watson will continue to be the starter? I'm paraphrasing, but basically boiled down to him saying, oh, I don't care what the players say. They have to listen to me. What Mike Singletary can't trust him, can't coach him nonsense is that?
1: Can't do it.
0: Like, what the nerve of this guy for Todd Monken, who has been in the NFL for 30-plus years and is finally getting a coach out to him. You know, this is like the people out there who go really hard after certain candidates are like, oh, well, his policies are great, this, that, and the other. And it's like, cool. They've been in Congress for 50 years. How have they not gotten a single other person to agree with them? Or like free agents. People become free agents. Oh, we got to go get this guy. He's going to be great. Yeah, why did the other team not want him anymore? There's a reason Todd Monken's been in the NFL for 30-plus years and has never been a head coach. Like, and I think it showed. I think it showed unbelievably. I think it showed the fact there were three delay of game penalties for the Cleveland Browns. That's that is beyond embarrassing. You mean to tell me you're an NFL quarterback, an NFL offense, and you can't count to 25 or count down from 25 in your head? That's inexcusable. That almost for me is a fireable offense off the rip. So for the Browns, yeah. Train wreck. Unfortunately, what we kind of anticipated, but somehow so much worse at the same time. Cincinnati, I mean, they look good. They looked fairly decent. I think their defense is much improved. It's amazing how much having a defensive line seems to have shifted the narrative in Cincinnati. The offensive line, still some issues here and there. Not as bad. It seems like they're kind of figuring it out. Joe Burrow looks good. I think the Bucs had a pretty decent game. They struggled early, but they kind of figured it out as the game went on. And it just goes back to some core issues with Tampa Bay as well, that it's Todd Bowles just plays too conservatively. He plays not to lose as opposed to play to win. You go from Bruce Arians, no risk it, no biscuit, to the Todd Bowles, oh, please don't let this go wrong kind of energy. And it's a bit of a problem. So we'll see how that shapes.

0: weeks out. But I mean, for this Sunday, Baker is going to be motivated, especially after a rough game, mere days after getting paid. The Bucks are in a position where they can theoretically still be a good team in the NFC South and in the NFC. And he just watched his former team that said that they needed an adult in the room, let the quarterback who had a hissy fit in a press conference about people boo me. Well, you know what? When you play like hot sewage like you did on Sunday, we're gonna boo you. Baker knows that. The type of player he is. No, I think Tampa Bay is going to absolutely smoke him kind of thing. So I think that's going to be an ugly game. But Cincinnati looked good. We'll get back to some of the other teams you talked about. Baltimore. Wow. Yeah. I don't know how else to describe that one. Just good gravy. They look good. They're still going to lose in the divisional round. But they look incredible. The Rams, that game was... I think a product of them reading their own press a little too much.
1: Oh, we first off, kudos to you, because I think you talked like 10 straight minutes without like any much of an interruption. But secondly, we didn't talk about the Rams-Niners travel stuff that a lot went into.
0: I was just going to bring that up.
1: And that is... It's weird how the Rams... essentially spent 2 years, it sounds like, trying to figure out, oh, this is how a body responds when you are on a plane for the long trip to Australia. Is obviously a long flight. They sent all these various levels of people to do it, and then they're like, oh, well, I don't know if the reference is literally a Todd from accounting or it was just kind of like a meme of it, but the fact that they're like, oh, well, the guys from accounting can handle it, our players should be fine. It's like, I'm not much of a flyer, but I know even when I flew the few times I did, the day I flew, I was basically useless by the time I got on the ground, and I very much had a feeling that the Rams were not going to win that game because of it, and that eventually became exactly that the case.
0: So I feel bad because I was very hype on the Rams. I thought they were going to win. Literally until I heard that they flew down the day before. And then as soon as I heard that, I was like, there's absolutely no chance they're winning this. You just put them on a plane for 20 hours.
1: Yeah.
0: How, like, the Rams are a smart organization. I feel that's a safe assessment. They're a smart organization. How did nobody during that time say, hey, let's use yours reference, Todd from accounting could handle the trip. Betty from human resources did a great job with it. Tony from marketing seemed to be fine. You know what none of these people have to do? Put on 15 pounds of equipment, run through a tunnel, and then play 60 minutes of the most intense physical exertion of your life.
1: Like, there's a reason Aaron Donald didn't make the trip.
0: Yeah. How about we do this? Aaron's in peak physical shape. He's not on the team anymore, but he's a Rams representative. Why don't we pay for him to go on a one-week trip to Australia? And let's just send the team training staff to see how his body responds and run him through a training camp practice the next morning. Just, you know, little lab rat situation. Like, how did they not think of that? Dude, when I fly, and I hate flying because I'm built like a human semi-truck, so finding a comfortable seat on an airplane is few and far between unless I want to drop a buttload of money. But when I fly, I plan for like the day prior, I'm doing nothing. Day of, I'm basically comatose. And then even like halfway into the next day, it's like, I'm sleeping in. I'll get myself going when I get myself going. And it's like, if my horribly out of shape body knows that, how did the Rams not figure that out?
1: I think they did. And eventually it was like, it's one game. We can kind of, it's kind of a throwaway.
0: Well, hold on. I think they did. And I think it was in the second quarter.
1: Well, right.
0: Where it's like, oh, this was a bad idea.

0: Yeah, no, that was a pre I don't know what to I don't know what to think of that game, especially with Myles Garrett not being in the game and he'll be out for a month. And I say not in the game because he didn't produce a single thing because his knee clearly was worse than they thought. Aaron Donald wasn't on the team yet. I think the Rams will still be okay. I think San Francisco caught them napping.
1: Literally.
0: Other parts of that, you mentioned the Chicago game. Had you given me a million guesses for that Chicago Carolina game, almost 100 combined points between the two teams would never have crossed my bingo card.
1: Imagine if you bet the under in that game.
0: If you look,
1: Like
0: if someone
1: you're done by the end of the first quarter.
0: bet the under, I think we would have heard windows crashing and people, not Milhouse, who's Ralph Wiggumsing out the window. Because they thought it was going to be a low scoring affair, and evidently Ben Johnson's version of defense is let's put up almost 60. So no, I mean the Bears are going to be scary. They're going to be very scary. I don't know if that's just an indictment against Carolina's defense or not, but man, if the Bears can even replicate a fraction of that, they'd be averaging 20, 25 plus points a game, and it's hard to beat a team when they're averaging that many points a game. So, Bears look like they're picking up right where they left off, and not a moment too soon, so it looks like the NFC North is going to be tough again between what the Vikings did and what the Lions did.
1: Speaking of the NFC North, Matt LaFleur is a war criminal. How does he lose that? How do they lose that game? Like
0: Well, it's because
1: we gave Ryan Day crap for Ohio State blowing a lead, which they did. The Packers did that and then some on Sunday. It was insane.
0: You answered one of your questions because Matt LaFleur is a war criminal, and he and Kyle Shanahan are the best example of having the maid of honor as your head coach. As the bride. The maid of honor is not the bride. Matt LaFleur and Kyle Shanahan have consistently proven that they are elite football minds. No getting around it. I mean,
1: He took points off the
0: consistently.
1: board and then didn't get the
0: I was just about to get to that point. I was just about to get to that point. The problem is, both of them think they're a lot smarter than they actually are, and they outcoach themselves time and time again. Kyle Shanahan, just don't let the man have a lead in the fourth quarter. It's as simple as that. But for LaFleur, it's man, he reminds me of the Cleveland Browns front office. It's like, I'm the smartest man in this room. Everyone else in here is playing checkers while I'm playing Mahjong. It's like, cool. You're playing the wrong game, though, so you're going to lose. But no, I don't have an answer for that one. I mean, hats off to Minnesota, even with Kyler Murray going down with a concussion, being able to handle
1: And
0: it, move forward, and get the
1: it's
0: win.
1: insane, not that they wouldn't have came back with Kyler Murray, but the way that Carson Wentz plays and the way he can just fling it down the field like he did on the offsides penalty and finds Justin Jefferson in the end zone, it's almost night and day with that team when they have a quarterback that's doing enough. Oh, it's like, oh, this is what they can do.
0: Yeah, and that leads to a little bit of a, just call it as is, a very tough sentiment that needs to be expressed very openly. JJ McCarthy is going to go down as one of the worst busts in NFL history. Carson Wentz was 12 and
1: Who
0: 19.
1: saw that coming? I mean.
0: Oh, both of us. Both of us. Both of us. We both have deserved our flowers on that one. But they're like, oh, JJ McCarthy's a first round pick. I said, why? And you said, yeah, why? But like, he was incredible handing the ball off. Don't get me wrong. He did an amazing job of that at Michigan. But yeah, I mean, for my 2 cents, I mean, you saw Carson Wentz, 12 of 19, 133 yards, 3 touchdowns. And he did that in not necessarily spot duty, but he did that in a way to keep the team going. I'm kind of curious to see what a full week of Carson Wentz is going to look like. Because we might be talking about another Kevin O'Connell

0: recovery project here.
1: I mean, Wentz did a little bit of that last year before he got hurt. So he's been with the team. But I've very famously on this show said he's probably like the best bad quarterback ever because he makes some amazing throws. We didn't see any of the crazy bonehead throws last week, but they're coming because it's Carson Wentz.
0: Okay, I would only counter with, while you have a great point, Jameis Winston does exist.
1: Oh, well, but this is, I think, a step above Jameis Winston.
0: No. Look, we could argue who's the best, worst quarterback in the NFL. Jameis Winston, he is on a Rushmore entirely of himself.
1: But that's because he has a different experience in and all itself.
0: That is a fair point as well. But I guess to your point about Carson Wentz, those throws are going to happen. It's going to be inevitable. But the same thing was true about Sam Darnold. And he turned it around pretty effectively with Minnesota. It's one of those, I think, as the season's going to go on, if it is going to be Carson Wentz, let's say Kyler Murray still has some issues with the concussion protocol.
1: I think we're going to get at least one more week of Wentz, if not more.
0: We're going to have at least a week of Carson Wentz. And I'll say this much. If you have another week for him for a full 60 minutes where he's at a QB rating of 123, Kyler Murray's on a one-year contract. Do you really bother going back to Kyler Murray at that point? Like, it's... Kevin O'Connell seems to be this QB whisperer, and it's like, if you turn Carson Wentz around, before Wentz's knee injury, he was MVP quarterback for the Philadelphia Eagles, and he was on his way to, I'd argue, an objectively top-tier career at that point. The knee injury threw him off, and then it was just bad blood between him and Philly.
1: Him and Sirianni.
0: Yeah, I'm sorry. I should be more specific. Him and Sirianni. Sirianni hated his guts with the fire of a thousand suns. But Carson, that's still, you have the number one pick of the draft with Kyler Murray. Carson Wentz was the number two pick of the draft, and right now he's looking pretty darn good and did look good last year as well. So I don't know. There's a small part of me that thinks if Wentz comes out slinging this Sunday, maybe you stick with him. I mean, where's the harm in that at that point?
1: And now looking ahead to week two, plenty of good games on the slate once again. Thursday, we have Lions-Bills as the Bills open their new stadium. Quick aside, the Bills shouldn't be forced to open their stadium on a Thursday. Like, I get they have it all to themselves, but that doesn't feel right.
0: No, I'm not down with that either. I'm with you.
1: Then Sunday early window, Vikings-Bears. If it's anything like either of those teams had last week, it's going to be cinema. You have Browns-Bucks. You're going to be maybe the only one watching that intently. Saints-Ravens. If the Saints play like they did in the second half, that again could be a very interesting game. Bengals-Texans for some of the reasons we highlighted earlier. We didn't even really talk about the Bills-Texans game, which could have its own complete segment for everything that entailed. Late window on Sunday, Jags-Broncos. If the Broncos are able to bounce back, obviously we know how well the Jags did last week, but how much can you take away with it being against the Browns? Commanders-Cowboys, same kind of thing. Commanders had some moments against Philly, but couldn't really get going. Same thing for the Cowboys against the Giants, and then Seahawks against Cardinals, and a game that's gonna have a little more maybe magic to it just because the Cardinals show they might at least have a pulse. Sunday night, Colts-Chiefs, and then Monday night, Giants-Rams, which again looks a little more interesting than it did prior to week one. So what are you looking forward to this week too?
0: Well, I'm looking forward to that Martin Scorsese, Quentin Tarantino masterpiece that is Vikings-Bears. Someone could break 100 points. Someone legitimately could break 100
1: Brian
0: points.
1: Flores would not let that happen.
0: Brian Flores may not let that happen. He may not want that to happen. It may happen. We'll just leave it at that. No, I think that's... obviously, I think that's the best game on the docket by a wide margin. Lions-Bills is going to be a good one as well. I'm kind of leaning towards Bills on that. I think they may still be.

0: a little bit more stout of a run defense. It seems like the Lions got it figured out offensively, but we'll see. This will be a good, tough opponent for them. Bengals Texans is an oddly interesting game. When we were talking in the preseason, talking like predictions and stuff like that, I said the Bengals were one of my sleeper picks for the AFC North. They come out, put a slapping against Tampa Bay. Tampa Bay makes a rally of it, but they still win. The Texans with a run game. Maybe the problem wasn't CJ Stroud. Maybe the problem was they were asking CJ Stroud to whip it 50 times a game. And that's not a recipe for success. Dave Montgomery goes down there. Suddenly, it's a very different system in place offensively, and they looked pretty darn good. So that might be a pretty fun game to watch. Browns Buccaneers, that'll be fun just to see how much of a revenge killing Baker Mayfield gives to Cleveland. That's about it. I mean, the rest of that's going to be one team's going to be 0-2, the other team's going to be 1-1. Not much to dig into there. Jags Broncos, that one, when you mentioned that's it'll be fun to see Jacksonville, or I'm sorry, we're saying the wrong thing. It'll be fun to see
1: Duval.
0: play against a very good defense. I think the Broncos just got stymied by Kansas City.
2: Yeah.
0: I do not think they were expecting Kenneth Walker to have the game that he did. And by the time they did start keying on Kenneth Walker, it was just too late. So I think it'll be a fun matchup between those two. And then honestly, the game I'm most excited about is probably Seahawks Cardinals. I'm a keep it a buck. The Cardinals are a fun team to watch when they have a pulse.
2: They're
0: You know,
2: doing the Arthur Smith thing though.
0: they are doing the Arthur Smith
2: With
0: thing.
2: Tyler Allgeier, with the same guy.
0: They are, but hear me out. Because I think it's different than what it was in Atlanta because Jeremiah Love did have some injuries in preseason and training camp. So I kind of like having Jeremiah Love on a pitch count to start this season. Because the reality is they're still kind of looking to tank, but they're also not really trying to tank. It's a mixed bag. So how much do you want to use your thoroughbred right off the rip? I think he'll get a lot more touches against Seattle because I think they'll have the common sense of, oh, Jeremiah Love stiff-armed a guy through the ground on his first touchdown carry. Maybe we got something special here. And he gets some more touches. But I think that'll actually be a really good game. Seattle played an ugly defense-heavy game to open up the season against the Patriots. They ended up winning it. But I don't think it's much of a secret that there were some question marks offensively outside of Jackson Smith and Jigba. So I think that might be an actually more entertaining game than initially let on. Do I think the Cardinals win? Probably not. I think Seattle still wins, but it'll at least be fun to watch. It should be a good game. And again, there's just something about when Arizona shows signs of life. They just tend to be one of those fun teams. Maybe they're not great, maybe they're not elite, but their games are somehow just fun to watch. So kind of hoping for something like that here against Seattle should be a fun one.
2: And one thing non-NFL related that we have to talk about before we go. It's one thing that broke late last week that we didn't get the chance to talk about, and it takes us to the world of the NBA. The NBA throwing the hammer down on the Clippers. Five future first-round picks, $30 million, a year-long suspension for Clippers owner Steve Ballmer, and this is all because of the Kawhi Leonard aspiration scandal that had been going on for over a year with Pablo Torre and a bunch of other people involved, kind of searching and doing digging on that, and that led to this NBA actually taking it seriously because the rumor mill says that the Clippers leaked that they weren't getting punished as a signal, like a thing to say, see how the public reaction would be. And the public reaction was like, oh, what do you mean you're not getting punished? This all happened, right? And then the NBA now Adam Silver is like, yeah, so here's the thing. And they literally hit the Clippers with that. So Kawhi Leonard still kind of skates in all this because he then gets traded.

0: traded to Toronto in the midst of this, but I'm glad the NBA is doing something about what seems to be very serious salary cap, you know, sliding of the salary cap.
1: Yeah, well, you know what? I will say this much. In terms of Kawhi Leonard, everything that I've seen from it, all the documentation that's come out, it seems like he was a recipient, not a participant, if that makes sense.
0: Yeah, it seems like Uncle Dennis was a big part of this, too.
1: Yeah, it really seems like they did stop it prior to getting to Kawhi Leonard. So in that regard, I'm not opposed to him being able to still get traded, him not receiving any fallout from it. Because at the end of the day, he was the one getting paid. True. But at the end of the day, he didn't go to them and say, hey, make this borderline Ponzi scheme with this third-party company to come bring me in. That was Ballmer, and that was the Clippers front office and management team. So I completely agree with the punishment, who got dinged, how they got tagged. Flip side of that, the Clippers, there's a legitimate argument to be had that the Clippers might not be an organization here in the next 5 years, within the next 5 years.
0: Oh, they can't. There's no room for growth because who's gonna want to go there?
1: You have 5 first-round picks that are gone. You have massive salary cap fines and penalties on it. I'm going to take a step. This may be, between all the draft picks that they blew, trading for Paul George,
0: which ties into them getting Kawhi.
1: Yeah, which may be one of the only trades that rivals the Deshaun Watson trade.
0: Yeah.
1: In terms of, good Lord, did you guys fumble?
0: The Thunder literally got SGA in that trade.
1: They got SGA and 7 picks.
0: Yeah.
1: 7 draft picks out of it. I mean, it's insane what they were able to come away with. But here's my thoughts. The NBA is rapidly looking to expand. There are discussions of expansion teams, and one of those discussions consistently, time and time and time again, is to correct the wrong that happened, speaking of Oklahoma City, and giving Seattle an NBA franchise again.
0: Correct.
1: Steve Ballmer is Microsoft.
0: Also correct.
1: Microsoft originated, I do believe, in the Seattle area.
0: Also correct.
1: This is such a vigorous penalty against the Clippers. They will not be able to compete. Steve Ballmer is going to lose money. There is no restriction on Steve Ballmer selling the franchise. We have seen Adam Silver put his thumb on the scales for things in the NBA to make certain things happen. The Clippers have never been a big draw for LA. They just haven't. It's still Lakers country down there. I would not be surprised in the least within the next 3 years we hear about the LA Clippers are going to be moving to Seattle and be the Seattle Supersonics. That to the degree of how intense this punishment is, on top of all the draft picks that they traded, on top of all the bad personnel moves, to that degree, it would not surprise me now that this is out. Also explains how they had the money to try and do a new stadium, how they tried to do this, how they tried to do that.
0: Oh, they didn't try. They have a brand new stadium.
1: They do, but what I'm getting at is they were trying, and then magically they had the money to make it happen. So I'm getting at, I think as they dig deeper in this, they're going to find out that the Clippers have been playing with other people's house money for a long time. And you may have a situation where Silver forces Ballmer to sell.
0: That's low-key why the Lakers got sold. That's a whole other conversation.
1: There's no way we can have that conversation without some of my political leanings coming out on that one. So we're going to try and avoid that with a 10-foot pole.
0: Correct.
1: For the time being, because I would like people to still listen to this program. And I will not be able to keep my opinion to myself on that one if we go down that rabbit hole. Cronyism is bad, and it's been a problem in America for many, many years. It's the worst it's ever been. I'm just going to leave it at that. We'll move forward from that one together. But the fact that Adam Silver is

0: probably going to force some type of action on the Clippers on top of these penalties, it kind of makes them the perfect candidate to relocate to Seattle without having to burn an expansion franchise. You don't have to burn like they did with the NFL for Cleveland or for Houston. You can get a relocation. You can then use your expansions on two cities that genuinely could benefit from expansion. And then you're in a position where the NBA is kind of back to being the proper NBA. So, yeah, for me, punishment absolutely fits the crime. But I think Adam Silver's playing 4D chess right now, and I think we could be looking at the start of the Seattle Supersonics coming back.
1: With that, that'll just about do it for us here today. Big thanks once again to Kevin Harris from Mean at Midfield, Greg Bishop from North Baltimore, Derek Angelin from Fostoria, Stephen Adams from Finley for all joining us today on the show. Don't miss our coverage of high school football on Friday. 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Colonel Crawford taking on Cary. Always a big game when they match up. 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
14: The fastball, 3-2. It really looked like Edmund was leaning a little bit over at first base, but stayed put. Now Abbott pauses. Long pause, and he'll throw to first to check on Edmund. He's back safely. Here is tonight's scoreboard stumper since 2010. Four pitchers have won the Cy Young Award in consecutive seasons. Who are they? Since 2010, four pitchers. Cy Young Award in consecutive seasons. Ground ball toward third, just outside the bag. 3-2 and a holding on Mookie Betts. Think of two. There's four. I feel like I should. 3-2 pitch, and he walked him. Missed with a changeup in the dirt. And now there's runners at first and second base with nobody out. Back to back walks to begin this fifth inning. With Julian Garcia loosening in the Reds' bullpen. So now Will Smith bats. Abbott in a little trouble at the moment. Reds still leading it by a run. But he's got to dial in the strike zone. Here's the lefty's first pitch to Smith. A wave and a miss. Had a curveball for strike one.
15: What about Clayton Kershaw?
14: Clayton Kershaw. good one.